0: Trevino had that back issue back in April, put him on the injured list, allowed P.J. Higgins to get his first crack at the big leagues this year with the Reds. The pitch, Trianto swings, smokes one out towards center field. Friedel going back at the edge of the track, a step out of the warning track. He is there, and he makes the catch for the second out. Murray tags and moves over to third. Big crack of the bat right there by James Triantos. About to be a long out in the straightaway center. Alcantara holds at first. Murray moves to third. First and third with two men down for the shortstop, Ben Cowles. And then just to finish up that info about Trevino, Nick mentioned it. He's been on the injured list again since the middle of May for the Reds with a left hamstring strain. And again, P.J. Higgins has been up there now for just shy of a month with his second stint in the big leagues this year with the Reds. Proud of the work that he has done up there as a former bat, and also the work that Blake Dunn has done up in Cincinnati. One ball to Cowles, right-handed hitter. Base hit his first time. The pitch. This is out of the zone, a ball, and now did we get a challenge here? We did, from Davis Daniel. The pitcher has challenged. This is a rarity, isn't it? We don't see this very often.
1: Yeah, it's...
0: And it was high.
1: It's actually something that PK talked about at the luncheon yesterday, discussing the ABS, but the pretty well-known Terry Francona in the big leagues of the Reds, the rule is catcher's challenge, not the pitcher's, and that's kind of not hard and fast, but that's been the sort of theme here as well.
0: At 2-0, the pitch misses outside ball three. Three balls and no strikes. I guess from a pitcher's standpoint, if you're going to challenge, you better get it right.
1: If you get it right, I don't think anyone's going to mind.
0: Correct. 3-0 pitch. Taking all the way, it's a strike to Triantos. 3-1. Boy, I'm telling you, Nick, we've got a ton of celebrity jerseys tonight here at the game. I mean, we haven't had many this year. We haven't really talked about it much in the first half.
1: We got a ton. You're right, though.
0: We got a lot of them tonight.
1: Big-time night for that.
0: 3-1 pitch. Strike called at the knees. 3-2. A ton of them and some unique ones tonight that we've not seen before. We'll get to those as the game moves along. We've got the usuals.
1: Yeah, the usuals.
0: I think about five Ellie De La Cruz is here tonight.
1: Always plenty of those.
0: Yeah. Runner going from first, 3-2 pitch, and it is fouled back to keep Cowles alive and send Alcantara back to first base. First game of the second portion of this series. First three games went to the bats, 2-1. Game one of the weekend portion of the series here tonight. First and third with two out. There goes Alcantara again. Here is strike three called. Out of there is Ben Cowles. Fourth strikeout for Daniel, and two stranded for the I Cubs here in the top of the third. We go to the bottom half. Iowa 2, bats nothing on Sports Talk 790.
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0: Along with Nick Kerr and Jim Kelch in the GE Appliances press box. Right behind home plate. 2-0 in favor of Iowa. Back to work goes the right-hander Will Sanders, and Garrett Hampson, the bat shortstop, leads things off. First pitch in there for a strike. Hampson at 220 with a couple of home runs. 17 runs batted in. The pitch moves him off the plate of ball. One ball and one strike. Hampson 4-for-9 with a couple of runs batted in the series. Both those hits came last night, including a two-run double. As the first batter, Casey Opitz, faced as he came in for the second night in a row. Here's a strike call to Hampson. 1-2. Opitz is the catcher who pitched both in the game on Wednesday. One inning, allowed the home run ball to Hendrick, and then one inning last night. The pitch, swing and a miss by Hampson. Down he goes on strikes. Fourth strikeout for Sanders. Leadoff man gone here in the bottom of the third. Here's Dominic Vitale, the left-handed hitting second baseman. DJ Friedel representing the top of the bats order waits on deck. Vitale in his eighth game with the bats this year, his second stint with the AAA club. He swings and lines one. It hits the umpire in foul territory. And a strike. Well, Robert Ginther, the third base umpire, got right in the way of that ball.
1: Probably didn't feel great.
0: Didn't look good either.
1: No. He tried to hop back out of the way, but just couldn't quite do it. That's probably more of an embarrassing thing than anything. He's probably going to hear that from his umpire brethren.
0: Well, a couple of things about that. It had some slice on it, so he kept moving to the right, and the ball was following
1: it. That's right. Tough one to get out of the way of.
0: That one got away from the catcher, Yang, and back to the screen. A ball and a strike to Patelli. And a testament how hard that ball was hit. Ginther's probably 120 feet away from home plate.
1: That's right.
0: Still couldn't get out of the way of it. It's an off-speed pitch by Sanders. Swing and a miss by Patelli. One ball, two strikes.
1: Patelli saying, why couldn't you have been just standing in fairground by a little bit?
0: Yeah. Would have been a dead ball, and he had himself a single.
1: Yeah.
0: Leadoff man struck out here in the inning for the bats. Now to Patelli, swing and a miss, and down he goes on strike. So back-to-back strikeouts by Sanders here in the bottom of the third. He's found five in the game. Back to the top of the order, and T.J. Friedel. Nick mentioned earlier, this is a rematch of the game back on the 3rd of April. Seventh game of the season for the Bats. It was Friday, so it was the fourth game of the six-game series, part of that opening homestand, Omaha for three and then Iowa for three. Sanders faced off against Davis Daniel in that game, and Iowa won it 7-2, thanks in part to a five-run second by Iowa. Featured a three-run homer against Daniel by James Triantos. So here they are going at it again, game 66. 59 games later. The pitch. Ball low to Friedel. One ball and one strike.
1: Yeah.
0: Iowa, 2-0 in the bottom of the third. 6-6 Sanders delivers. Friedel swings, and he smokes one to right field. That is high and deep and gone. Home run for T.J. Friedel to the right of the Humana Cabana, up over the tiered berm and on the walkway area beyond the Humana Cabana. Booming blast for T.J. Friedel. His second for the year with the bats and his fourth of the season, counting the two he hit in Cincinnati. Bats are on the board, trailing 2-1. That's what you call a no-doubter.
1: That was crushed. Only question was fair or foul, but it was hit so hard, it didn't hook.
0: It didn't have a chance to hook.
1: No, it didn't.
0: It hooked way later.
1: That's right.
0: Here's Jose Trevino. That's now down by a run. Sanders gives up his fifth home run ball of the year. And T.J. Friedel continues his good hitting ways with the bats. He's now hit in 6 in a row, reached base in 7 in a row of the now 8 games in which he has played here. Joined the team middle of the series last week in Memphis. 1-0 to Trevino. He swings and pops it up. Foul. First base side and out of play. One ball, one strike. 10th home run of this series by the bats. Friedel hit a 2-run homer here on Wednesday. And now this one here tonight. The ball low to Trevino. 2-1. Bats down a run at 2-1 in the bottom of the third. The 2-1 pitch. Swing and a miss. 2-2. Hector Rodriguez waits on deck. Clock winds down on Will Sanders. He delivers way outside, ball 3. Full count to the veteran Jose Trevino. He's in the second year of a 3-year deal. He signed before last year with the Red Legs. 33 years old. 3-2 pitch. He swings and lines it to the shortstop. Timing it perfectly was Kyle's. Up and to his right, makes the catch. Trevino retired, and the bats finished in the bottom of the third. But the T.J. Friedel homer gets him on the board. After 3, Cubs 2, bats 1 on Sports Talk 790.
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0: Iowa comes calling here in the top of the fourth inning. Their lead cut in half to 2-1 on the home run ball by TJ Friedel in the bottom of the third. And back to work goes Davis Daniel. He gets Brett Bateman, the center fielder, to lead it off. Bateman had a single to center his first time. Left-handed batter. He takes it outside and he's at two balls and no strikes. Bateman, the number 20 prospect in the Cubs organization, 24 years old from St. Paul, Minnesota. He fouls this one back, and it's two balls and one strike. Played collegially for the Golden Gophers and drafted by the Cubs back in 2023. This year, 26. His first crack at the AAA level after playing at AA Knoxville last year. 2-1 pitch. Up and away, ball three. Three balls and one strike. Bateman now, the former bat, Eric Yang, waits on deck. The pitch, strike call, 3-2. Bateman in the series, 3 hits, 9 at-bats. That single in the second means he has hit in a modest 5 games in a row. He's hitting the ball very well as of late, coming into this game, hitting .340 in his last 15 games. Davis steps off. He's having a little pitch calm issue. Home plate umpire reminds Trevino that if he goes out there, it will count as a visit to the mound. So the home plate umpire, the catcher, walk out. They meet Davis Daniel halfway between the mound and home plate, having a little pitch calm issue. The pitcher has the unit in the lip of his hat, his baseball hat, and the catcher, Trevino's signaler, you can see it if you're here, a little black area right on the top of his right shin guard where he pushes the buttons that tells the pitcher what to throw, whether it be in English or Spanish. 3-2 pitch. Line to center and a base hit. Brett Bateman is 2-for-2 as he singles up the middle, so his hot hitting ways continue. He's aboard to start the top of the fourth. The batter will be the catcher, Eric Yang. Let's see, today is Friday, so 2 weeks from this past Wednesday, the 24th of June, the next chance you'll have to play baseball bingo here at the ballpark. That's a business person special against the St. Paul Saints. The game will start at 12:05. Bateman is running. The pitch, a strike. The throw bounces in there and not in time. And a stolen base for Bateman, his eighth of the year in 9 tries. He was running on the first pitch to Yang. He gets the theft of second. Second steal of the series for Iowa, and a runner in scoring position with nobody out. Yang had a sacrifice bunt his first time. Right-handed batter. The pitch. Swing and a miss. Nothing in two. So that game, Wednesday the 24th, 2 weeks from this past Wednesday. St. Paul here, the St. Paul Saints, Minnesota's AAA club. 12:05 business person special. Next chance to play baseball bingo. That pitch is low to Yang and challenged by Trevino. Second challenge by the bats. If they miss this, they'll be out of challenges here in the fourth. Called a ball. It was a strike. And so out of there is Eric Yang. Jose Trevino looks like he might have been saying something to Yang in jest. They get the challenge reversed, and it's a called strikeout of Yang. Fifth strikeout for Daniel. Runner at second, one out for Scott Kingery. Right-handed hitting third baseman. The pitch. Swing and a foul tip. Strike one. On that game on the 24th, baseball bingo. A chance to win a $50 Meijer gift card. Free tickets to a future batch game. Every bingo card includes a coupon good for $12.50 off any oil change at any Kentuckiana Big O Tires location. Daniel to Kingery. Right down the heart of the plate, a strike. No balls, two strikes. Kingery hit that ground ball to third, and Chavis back in the second. Broke his bat in the process. The ball and the barrel of the bat were headed right toward Chavis. The runner from third took off on contact. He scored. Chavis hung with it and got the out at first base on Kingery, who was credited with an RBI, his ninth. In case you're scoring along and wondering about keeping track of RBIs, everybody does that differently too. I put a dot down for an RBI. The pitch. Bouncing ball again to third. Oh, short hop by Chavis off his leather, and it hit his leg and stayed right near him at third base. It's going to be an error on the third baseman, Michael Chavis. First error of the game on either side. Third error of the series for the Bats. Bateman stayed put at second base. Chavis commits the miscue. And it's two on with one out. Back to the top of the order we go, and Justin Dean. Bats can turn a double play and get around that right here. Here's the pitch. Way high and inside to Dean. Ball one. Dean has struck out and flied out. He's 0 for 2. 5 out of 13 in the series. Daniel looks at second. Delivers. Dean started to go. Held up. Took a ball. Two balls and no strikes. Jonathan Long waits on deck. Bateman leads away at second, and Kingery from first. The pitch. 2-0. Pitch right in there. A strike call. 2-1. Same time here tomorrow night, 7:15. Game 5 of the series. Wrap up Sunday at 1:05. 2-1 to Dean. Just missed inside. No challenge by Trevino. 3-1. Bats have challenged twice in the early part of the game. 1-1, lost one. They have one remaining. 3-1 pitch. Dean swings, got under it, hits it in the air to center. Back goes Friedel, gets to the spot, makes the catch. From second, Bateman tags, and he'll head to third. And Jonathan Long will have the chance for the I-Cubs with runners at the corners and two men out. Dean is now 0 for 3. Here's Jonathan Long. Hit by a pitch, and he's grounded out in this game. He's 0 for 1. 2 out of 14 in the series for the right-handed, the right-handed hitting Long. Big year with these Iowa Cubs last year. We mentioned it last night. 305 average with 20 home runs and 91 runs batted in. He was a postseason International League All-Star 1 year ago. First pitch to him, right in there for a strike. Daniel again. Long takes a strike on the outside corner. No balls and two strikes. Here's the pitch with a runner from first on the move. It's a ball. Fake throw down the second by Trevino. He kind of pulled the arm back as if to throw, hoping maybe he could get the runner from third base, Bateman, to bite. He did not. Kingery goes to second. It's a stolen base. His third. And it's second and third with two out. And a 1-2 count. The pitch. Down and in. Ball two. 2-2. Daniel now will throw his 90th pitch. 90th pitch of this game upcoming. The Bats do have action in the bullpen. The 2-2. High ball three. Three balls and two strikes. Bryce Hubbard, left-hander, just brought up to this club from Chattanooga, throwing in the bullpen for the Bats. 3-2 pitch. Up and away. That is ball four. It's the first walk given up by Daniel tonight. It loads the bases as Long joins Bateman and Kingery on the bases. Runner at every base with two men out for B.J. Murray. Tripled in a run and he's been hit by a pitch. Time called. Reed Cornelius, the pitching coach of the Bats, exits the dugout on his way to the mound. And they'll discuss things out there with an I-Cub leading away at every base. And two men out in a 2-1 game in favor of the I-Cubs. Reds back in action tonight at home against the Arizona Diamondbacks. They're in the bottom of the third. That game is tied 1-1 in terms of who is playing and who is not for the Redlegs tonight. Former bat J.J. Bleday is in there as the DH. Sal Stewart batting third. Steer is playing second base, batting fifth. Blake Dunn playing left field, batting seventh. He's 0-1 tonight. Noelwe Marte a home run, first of the year for the Reds tonight. That game is 2-2 now in the third inning. Meeting on the mound over. Back to work goes Davis Daniel. B.J. Murray, the switch hitter at the plate. First pitch up and out of the strike zone, a ball. Correct myself, that is 1-1 D-backs and Reds in the third. 1-1 the score. 2-0 pitch. Ball, quick throw to third, and back in time down there is Bateman. Davis had to slide over to get to that ball. Trevino fired it down there. He keeps the runners and the defenders on their toes. He loves to throw to first, loves to throw down to third. The 2-1, down and in to Murray. Three balls and one strike. One pitch. Strike call, 3-2. So now everybody will be on the move. Bateman from third, Kingery from second, Long from first. Bases loaded, two out, 2-1 Iowa here in the top of the fourth. Three balls and two strikes to B.J. Murray. Here's the pitch. Runners go, and a swing and a foul ball out of play. Third base side. So we'll reset again with the runners retreating. New supply of baseballs to our man in black, Tom Fornarola, the home plate umpire. And Davis Daniel peers in again. Gets what he wants. Runners lead away. There they go. Here's the pitch. Ball four misses low. No challenge from either Daniel or Trevino. That's ball four. Davis Daniel has walked in a run here in the fourth inning. Murray gets his second RBI of the night, his 37th of the year. And as soon as that pitch was called, ball four, Pat Kelly emerges from the Bats dugout. And the Bats will make a pitching change here in the fourth inning. And coming in will be making his Bats debut here, Bryce Hubbard, a left-hander just up from Chattanooga. Hubbard jogs in, and he's the new man into the game for the Bats here in the top of the fourth inning. Pitching change here at the ballpark. We'll come back with more in a moment on Sports Talk 790.
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13: Left-hander Bryce Hubbard makes his AAA debut. He comes in with the bases loaded, two out, a run home, a 3-1 Cubs lead over the Bats. Kevin Alcantara at the plate. First pitch of ball, next one a strike. It's one ball and one strike. Hubbard with the AA Chattanooga Lookouts this year, seven games out of the pen, 1-0. A 2.51 ERA. He gives a breaking ball to Alcantara and a ground ball to the shortstop. Up with it is Hampson. He gives it to Patelli at second. They get the force out there on B.J. Murray, and that ends the top of the fourth. So through all that, Iowa comes up with one. We go to the bottom of the fourth. I-Cups 3, Bats 1 on Sports Talk 790.
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13: Iowa leading 3-1 over the Bats as the Bats come up in the bottom of the fourth inning. 3-4-5 in the order. Hector Rodriguez, then the Michaels, Michael Tolia and Michael Chavis. Against the right-hander, Will Sanders. He's walked no one. He's fanned five. And he delivers the first pitch of the bottom of the fourth. And it's up and out of the zone for a ball. Ball one. Rodriguez fly to left his first time. He's a mere 8 for 17 with a dozen RBIs in this series. The pitch. Strike called at the knees. One ball, one strike. Give you the final line on bat starter Davis Daniel here in a moment. Sanders shrugs the shoulders. Deep breath. Now he's ready. The 1-1 pitch. Off the plate, a ball. Two balls and a strike. Davis Daniel went 3 2/3 for the Bats. Four hits, three runs, two earned. Walk three, fan five. Hit two batters.
0: to a season-high 97 pitches. Cannot win, can only be the loser in this game. The pitch. That one just missed again. A couple of pitches, very close. Borderline, if you will. Calls went the way of Rodriguez, and no challenges from the Cubs. 3-1 to Rodriguez. And the pitch. Check swing, strike, 3-2. So Davis Daniel exited. Bryce Hubbard came on, got the job done for the Bats. 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
1: Thank you.
0: 3-2 pitch. Fouled back. Thank you, Chip. I just read what's put in front of me, Nick.
1: I know.
0: It's a, thank you, Chip.
1: That's a dangerous thing.
0: New baseball to the mound for Will Sanders. And another 3-2 pitch to Hector Rodriguez. Here it is. A swing and a miss. He chased the fastball above the shoulders. Didn't get it. Rodriguez, a strikeout victim, the sixth of the night for Sanders. Leadoff man gone. The batter will be Michael Tolia. Sanders came into the game with 20 strikeouts in 15 and a third innings. His season high is 7 strikeouts against the Bats in that April 3rd game here. And he has 6 so far tonight. He gets the switch hitting Michael Tolia. Pitch a called strike. Tolia has challenged this. And let's see what it was. Yeah, it was a strike. And so the Bats lose the challenge. And here in the bottom of the fourth inning, they are plumb out of challenges. Iowa has not challenged yet, and they have 2 remaining. 1 strike to Michael Tolia. Sanders delivers. Foul ball back. No balls, 2 strikes. Sanders trying to get through the fourth inning. He went 4 his last time out, but that was in a rehab start for South Bend at Quad Cities. Allowed no runs, 2 hits in that game. His last AAA start came back on the 16th of April at Columbus. The pitch. Swing and a miss. Down on strikes goes Tolia for the second time tonight. That equals a season high in strikeouts for Sanders. 2 men down. The batter will be Michael Chavis. That's baseball brought to you in part by Court Furniture. 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Chavis takes the ball low. Michael, the grand slam in the fifth inning last night as part of the 20-run, 4-home-run game for the Bats. For the home run tonight by Friedel, the Bats have 10 home runs in this series. Chavis takes a ball outside. 2 balls and no strikes. Won Iowa in the bottom of the fourth. The pitch in on the hands of Chavis. He takes the ball. He's at 3-0. Eric Yang looking into the Iowa dugout. I wonder if they call every pitch for them. He seems to look over that way every pitch.
1: Perhaps.
0: The 3-0. Swinging and a roller softly hit to the left side. Cutting it off, the third baseman, Kingery. His throw is not in time. It looked like it slipped out of his hand and rolled over there the last 20 feet or so to first base. Chavis legs it out. Michael is aboard with just the third Bats hit of the game. An infield single with 2 men out and nobody on a 3-0 pitch.
1: That was really weird. Kingery made the right play, it looked like, to cut it off. He had the best angle on it to try to charge in and make the throw. But yeah, it looked like, almost looked like it got stuck to his hand. Yeah. Kind of spiked it into the grass.
0: Bad luck for him. Good luck for Michael Chavis, who gets the base hit. Here's Ivan Johnson, switch hitter, batting left. First pitch in there for a strike. Ivan, a base hit to left his first time. Three hits, eight at-bats in this series. He represents the tying run. The pitch. Strike call. No balls, two strikes. Austin Hendrick waits on deck. Chavis leads away at first, held by Long. Sanders delivers, and a swing and a miss. Down goes Ivan Johnson on strikes. Three strikeouts in the inning for Sanders. Eight in the game now, a new season high. The bats leave a runner. They've stranded two. We go to the fifth. Nick Curran back with the call. The score, the iCubs three, and the bats one. On Sports Talk 790.
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1: Fifth inning, 3-1. The Cubs lead the bats. Bryce Hubbard got the final out of the fourth. Back to the mound for the fifth in his AAA debut. The lefty delivers to James Triantos. A big breaking ball in for a called strike. Lefty against right-handed batter. Triantos 0-for-2 has struck out and flied out tonight. Of course, we've talked about it. Beautiful night here. It's youth soccer night at the ballpark. The 0-1. There's a liner out toward left center field. It's down for a hit. Played on two bounces in the alley by the center fielder Friedel. A strong throw into second. Wide turn by Triantos, but he stays put at first base. He's aboard via a leadoff hit. Here's Ben Cowles. 1-for-2. He has singled, scored, and struck out. Kind of celebrating the start of the World Cup tonight. Youth soccer night. That presented by, you hear us talk about them during the after the Citywide Clean Innings, Citywide Facility Solutions Louisville. Doug Gardner, the president of Citywide Louisville, joins us here in the booth. Doug, how are you?
23: I'm good, Nick. Thank you for having me.
1: Yeah, great to have you all. There's a pop-up foul out of play, first base side, strike one on Cowles. Lefty against right-handed batter. You had a chance to throw out a first pitch down there.
23: Yeah, it wasn't the prettiest.
1: He fired it in there, though.
23: Yeah, I tried to hit the mitt, but Buddy Bat just off the edge.
1: The 0-1 high, a ball and a strike. I think that might have been Buddy's fault more so than yours.
23: That's what we'll go with.
1: Okay. That works. Well, for folks and people who listen have heard us mention Citywide, Here's the 1-1 pitch. Runner goes from first. A swing and a miss. Trevino's throw. Not in time. Patelli came off the bag in front to the first base side of it. Almost able to glove it. Had he, it would have been close, but popped out of the mitt. A stolen base for Triantos. His 15th and 17 tries. The count 1-2 on Cal. So for folks who don't know, what exactly does Citywide Facility Solutions do, and how can you all help

0: onside foul off the right side, and it makes the seats out of play down to the berm, and the count holds 2-2. Well, what kind of inspired you to start Citywide here in Louisville?
1: Yeah, that was about 14 years ago. I was looking for a challenge. I was in the medical space, medical sales, and I just wanted a challenge, and I love the business model. You know, the ability to work with facility managers and who juggle a lot of services and invoices. So,
0: 2-2 pitch, breaking ball fouled off the foot of Cal's at the plate, and the count holds 2 balls and 2 strikes.
1: And then selfishly, you know, I wanted to hopefully start a business that I could get up and running and leave it to the legacy play, you know, the kiddos.
0: That's right.
1: If I could get something started and maybe turn it over to them one day. So
0: that's awesome. You've got a lot of folks back here with you.
1: Yeah, I brought the cavalry today.
0: That's good. 2-2 to Cowles. He swings and skies it foul onto the roof, first base side. Count holds 2 balls and 2 strikes. And I know you mentioned starting it here and being here in Louisville, giving back to this community is very important to you all, right?
1: It is. I mean, you know, we're local. I mean, we like to put down local roots. I grew up in a small town, and being local is a big thing.
0: 2-2 swung on and missed. Cowles gone on strikes. First Triple-A strikeout for Bryce Hubbard. Sixth of the game for Bats pitching. And now a man at third with one out. Infield drawn in for the Bats. And here's Brett Bateman. He's 2-for-2 with a stolen base and a run scored. Well, it's really cool to be embedded here.
1: Yeah, one of our core values is doing the right thing. And we feel like that's...
0: Breaking ball misses, finds the outside edge, I beg your pardon. A strike to Bateman, lefty on lefty.
1: We feel like that's just part of doing the right thing and giving back to the community. So there's several organizations in town that we work with, and we love doing it. All the employees love it. It's a great thing.
0: Here's the 0-1. Breaking ball misses in. A ball and a strike. Is there a big group of you all out here tonight?
1: Yeah, we had probably 60 or 70 folks out
0: here
1: tonight.
0: That's great.
1: So, yeah, it's we're kind of using tonight as our employee appreciation event. So everybody loves coming out to the ballpark.
0: Yeah, perfect night to be out here.
1: It is.
0: The 1-1, a breaking ball popped up. Foul off of third. Chavis nearing the bat's dugout right at the rail. Makes the catch for the second out. A big second out there for Hubbard. Trying to pitch around a man at third with nobody out. He's two-thirds of the way there. Infield will back to normal depth. And the two-out batter is Eric Yang, a sacrifice bunt, and he has struck out looking. Well, your background, you are a Bellarmine grad and a U of L grad school grad, right?
1: I am. Like I said, I grew up in central Kentucky in Bourbon country, but I've been here.
0: First pitch fouled off to the first base side by Yang. Strike one.
1: For quite a while. So a Bellarmine undergrad, a U of L MBA. Spent about 3 years in between in New York City, but for the most part, I've been in Louisville ever since 1989.
0: That's awesome. Here's the 0-1. High, a ball and a strike, and I know you're a big Reds fan, right?
1: I love them. Yep, followed it. I know exactly where I was on September 11th when I think it was 85 when Pete Rose broke the record, the hit record.
0: Cool.
1: So, yeah, I've always been a big Reds fan.
0: 1-1 pitch, just off the plate inside. 2 balls and a strike. Well, it works out very well to have this right here and to be able to partner together.
1: Yep, it does. We love the bats, that's for sure.
0: Hubbard from the belt, 2-1 to Yang, swing and a miss. Had him out in front of an off-speed pitch there, and it's 2-2. If folks are listening and want to get more information, how can they do that?
1: Yep, our website is gocitywide.com/Louisville. 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Again, we save time and solve problems. That's what we do, so that's the site.
0: 2-2 pitch, breaking ball down, and the count full. 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And you mentioned solving problems. I know, people who run small businesses, oftentimes it can get away from you all the other stuff that goes along with it.
1: Yeah, that's...
0: 3-2 popped up, foul off of first. It's out of play. Still 3-2 on Yang.
1: Yeah, there's... things that will surprise you when you say you want to run a business and then you get into it, you're like, there's more to it than you really think. There's a lot of balls you got to juggle for sure.
0: There's no doubt. Citywide there to help you out with that. Another 3-2 to Yang. He swings and hits one in the air. Short into center. Free to land. Out is the second baseman. Patelli. Hampson there as well. and it is caught. Patelli made the grab right in front of him.

0: And that ends the inning. Doug, appreciate it. Thanks so much. All of you will enjoy the rest of the night.
1: Thank you very much. We appreciate the time.
0: Doug Gardner, president of Citywide Facility Solutions, Louisville. We move to the bottom of the fifth. 3-1 Cubs on Sports Talk 790.
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0: Bottom of the fifth, 3-1. The Cubs lead the Bats. Will Sanders back to the mound for round number five. Delivers to Austin Hendrick. A strike on the outside edge. Now 1-1. There's a right-hander throwing in the Iowa bullpen. That is Paul Campbell. Sanders brings the 1-1. Hendrick bounces one to first. Fielded head high behind the bag by Long. He takes it to the bag himself. Hendrick retired three unassisted for the first down. One gone for Garrett Hampson, who struck out swinging in the third. Bat staff and press box workers enjoy dinner tonight from All Tied Up. 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Thanks to Kathy and our friends at All Tied Up. First one to Hampson. There's a swing and a fly ball. Well hit to left. Dean going back on the track right in front of the wall. He makes the catch for the second out. Hampson hit it well, but Dean able to go back on it and make the play. The two-out batter is Dominic Patelli. He struck out swinging in the third. They brought some pork wontons out there for the first time, which were excellent. The rice and chicken as usual. Great stuff from All Tied Up. Right-hander Sanders brings the first one to Patelli. High and away, ball one. We were talking about, we got a question from the Seibolds earlier about our scoring methods, pen, pencil. We've been talking about that during the night. We've gotten a couple of other emails about that. BatsRadio@BatsBaseball.com, the Kentucky Wild inbox. The 1-0 swung on and fouled back. Onto the roof off to our left, 1-1. Scoring baseball games is having kind of a nostalgic moment right now, too, for a lot of folks that maybe haven't done a lot of it before. Scorebook sales, was reading an article a few weeks ago, up like 50% from last year of various outlets, which is really cool. 1-1 to Patelli. chops one to the left side, to his right, the shortstop, Cal's a chest-high hop, throws the first just in time to get Patelli, and that's a 1-2-3 inning for Will Sanders. We head to the sixth, Cubs 3, bats 1 on Sports Talk 790.
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0: Sixth inning, 3-1. The Cubs lead the bats. First pitch to Scott Kingery. Swung on and missed, strike one. Bryce Hubbard back to the mound. Worked a scoreless fifth after getting the final out of the fourth. Kingery is 0-2. An RBI has reached on an error, has stolen a base. Lefty against right-handed batter. Here's the 0-1. Breaking ball drops in for a strike. Nothing in two. We'll get a look at some scores around the IL and the big leagues. We'll get back to that scorebook discussion here in a second as well. Checking the International League scores, the 0-2, a breaking ball down. It's 1-2. Bottom of the eighth in Buffalo, the Bisons lead Syracuse 4-1. Bottom of the sixth in Moosic, Lehigh Valley 3, Scranton Wilkes-Barre 2. Top of the eighth in Norfolk, the Redbirds tied for first place in tonight's beginning. They lead the Norfolk Tides 8-2. The pitch misses high, and it's 1-2. Bottom of the seventh in Indianapolis, Indians 6, Columbus 1. They're in the top of the seventh in Rochester. The Red Wings begin the night a half game out. They lead Worcester 5-3. Top of the sixth in Charlotte, the Knights in Oklahoma City tied at 6. The pitch skied way up in the air, foul off a first out of play. And the count holds 2-2. Top of the sixth in Jacksonville, the Jumbo Shrimp 3 and Gwinnett 1. Top of the sixth inning in Nashville. Durham with a 6-1 lead over the Sounds, tied with Memphis at night's beginning for first. Bottom of the fifth in T-Town, St. Paul 9, the Toledo Mudheads 5. Kingery takes down and in, count full. In Omaha, they're in the top of the fourth. The Storm Chasers lead Las Vegas 3-1, and they had to complete a suspended game earlier in Moosic from last night. Lehigh Valley won that one 7-4. 3-2 pitch, line down the left field line. That is a fair ball, and it goes into the corner. Hendrick back to dig it out. Kingery racing for second, pulls up there with a stand-up double. First hit of the night for Kingery, his third double with the iCubs this year. And a good start to the sixth for the Cubs. To the top of the order in Justin Dean, 0-3, a strikeout and a couple of flyouts. Major League scores, Reds lead the Diamondbacks 2-1. Noelvi Marte homered in that game in the second to get the Reds on the board early. Bottom of the eighth inning at Pittsburgh, the Marlins 8 and the Pirates 2. Bottom of the seventh in Cleveland, Guardians 3, Tigers 1. First one to Dean, a breaking ball for a strike. Dean showed bunt and pulled it back. Lefty against right-handed batter. Top of the sixth inning in Baltimore, the Orioles a 7-3 lead over the Padres. They're in the top of the sixth at Fenway, Red Sox 6, Rangers 1. The 0-1 pitch, Dean shows bunt, takes high, a ball and a strike.
18: Top of the sixth in Milwaukee, the Brewers a 5-0 lead over the Phillies. They're in the bottom of the fifth in Toronto, the Blue Jays a 5-3 lead over the Yankees. Headed to the bottom of the fifth in Chicago, Dodgers 2, White Sox 1. The 1-1 breaking ball for a strike on the outside edge, 1-2. Zach McCambly, the right-hander, up and throwing in the bats bullpen. Bottom of the third in Minneapolis, the Cardinals a 3-1 lead over the Twins. They're in the top of the second in New York. The Mets and the Braves are tied at 2. The 1-2 swing and a miss, or did he tip it? He did. Dean just got a piece in and out of the glove of the mitt of Trevino. And the count holds. One ball and two strikes. They're in the top of the second in Kansas City. It's been a wild one. The Astros lead the Royals 9-5. The 1-2. There's a fly ball into short right. In as Rodriguez can't get there. Plays it on a bounce. A base hit for Dean. Kingery stops at third. And the Cubs have runners at the corners to start the sixth inning. First time on base tonight for Dean. He's hit now in six straight games. Here's Jonathan Long. 0 for 1. He's been hit by a pitch. Has scored a run. He's grounded out. He walked his last time of the fourth. Bottom of the first in D.C., Nationals and Mariners scoreless. 9:38 tonight in Anaheim, Angels Rays. 10:05 in Las Vegas, A's Rockies. The pitch misses outside, ball one. And at 10:15 tonight in San Francisco, the Giants host the Cubs. That's everything around the IL and the big leagues tonight. Cubs lead the bats 3-1. Top of the sixth here at Louisville Slugger Field. The 1-0 in for a strike, 1-1 on Long. With Jim Kelch, I'm Nick Curran in the GE Appliances press box. Carl Blanton back in the studio. Bats trying to take a 3-1 series lead. Cubs trying to even the series at two games apiece. Long swings, fly ball hammered into center. Friedel going back. It's down and one hops the wall. Kicks a bit away from Friedel. Kingery scores. Dean sprints around third. He scores. Long into second standing with a two-run double. And the Cubs have opened up a 5-1 lead here in the sixth. 10th double of the year for Long, RBIs 31 and 32. He clubbed that one out to center field, just out of the reach of Friedel. Pat Kelly out of the bats, third base dugout, headed to the mound. And we get a pitching change here in the top of the sixth. The man at second, nobody out, two runs in, and a pitching change. The righty McCambly is coming in. We'll come back with more in just a moment. This is Bats Baseball on Sports Talk 790.
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18: New pitcher on for the Bats, the right-hander Zach McCambly, the 27-year-old from Netcong, New Jersey. He's been charged with an automatic ball. So ball one on B.J. Murray. The switch hitter bats left against the righty McCambly. Man at second, nobody out. 5-1 Iowa, top of the sixth. First pitch misses down to Murray. Ball two. It's 2-0. Bryce Hubbard, an inning and a third in his AAA debut. Four hits. Two runs earned to this point. No walks. A strikeout, a wild pitch. Responsible for the man at second. A 2-0 pitch. Murray takes. Down and in. It's 3-0. McCambly making his first appearance with a bat since being optioned by the Reds. In this league this year, 15 appearances, two starts coming in, 2-1 with a 2.37 ERA. 30 in the third innings, 18 hits, 18 walks, 37 strikeouts. It's his third bats appearance. He delivers a strike at the knees, 3-1. Of course, he came over in the trade, in which the Reds sent Reese Hines to the Marlins after having designated him for assignment. McCambly came back over in that deal. Ready in the 3-1. Swung on and fouled off to the third base side onto the roof. Count full. McCambly made his major league debut with the Reds back on the 3rd of June. In all, he made three appearances in the big leagues with Cincinnati. A 6.75 ERA, covered four innings. Six hits, two walks, four strikeouts. Here's the payoff. Swinging a foul at the plate. Count holds 3-2. Originally drafted by the Marlins in the third round back in 2020 out of Coastal Carolina. The Phillies took him in the major league phase of the Rule 5 draft back in December, meaning he had to be on the Phillies' active big league roster the entire year if they wanted to keep him. They sent him back to Miami on the 22nd of March, a few days before the season started. Payoff to Murray. Line just past the third baseman Chavis down the left field line. Hendrick in the corner to pick it up. Long around third and he scores. Murray into second standing with an RBI double. And it is 6-1 Iowa here in the sixth. Murray's third RBI of the night. His team leading 38th of the year. It's his 14th double of the season, matching James Triantos for the team lead. And Murray's been on base all four times up tonight now. Here's Kevin Alcantara. 0 for 2 has walked and struck out. Righty on righty. First pitch, a big swing and a miss. Strike one. That run, long charge to Hubbard. Inning and a third, four hits, three runs earned. No walks, a K, and a wild pitch. His final line. McCambly's 0-1 pitch. Swing and a miss. Nothing in two. McCambly remains on the Reds' 40-man roster, optioned by Cincinnati to this Bats team just 2 days ago after going to the big leagues for the first time. Very close after being that big league Rule 5 draft pick. It was sent back to the Marlins, and they outrighted him to Jacksonville. 0-2. Inside to walk. Oh, no. Called strike three. Caught the inside edge. Nice pitch from McCambly there. Tom Fornarolo rings up the jag, and that's the first out of the inning. First strikeout for McCambly. Seventh of the game for Bats pitching. Here's James Triantos. 1-for-3. Singled, stole the bases last time of the fifth. Righty against righty. Let's get to the Kentucky Wild inbox. Bats Radio at Bats Baseball. com. Mentioned there's been some questions about scoring tonight, or the way we do it. The Seibolds asked earlier. Our friend Eric Patterson emailing in, batsradio@batsbaseball.com. First one to Triantos. Low, ball one, says he's always got the scorebook over there. Says he uses a mechanical pencil 07 and says he uses the Bob Carpenter scorebook, which is a very, very popular one. A lot of the guys that broadcast games use that one as well. Here's the 1-0. Triantos swings, fly ball, hit well into left center. Hendrick has a beat on it. Into the alley, backs up to make the catch. Fires it into third. That strong arm from Hendrick keeps Murray at second base, and there are two outs. Here's Ben Cowles. 1-for-3, singled and scored in the second, has struck out both times up since. Eric wants to know the books that we use up here. I have a custom one that was designed by former Bats longtime marketing guru and graphic designer Tony Brown. It was the one that Matt Andrews used when I started, so I just picked it up as well. So it's the one I've always used.
2: Speaking of Tony Brown, he actually helped with tweaking my book, too, years ago.
18: First pitch to Cowles, a swing and a miss, strike one.
2: But mine came, my dad was in the printing business.
18: Okay.
2: And so years and years ago, when I wanted to get into this, I kind of took what I had and said, they took it to the art department there and said, this is what I'm looking for. And they designed it, bring it to me. I'd say, oh, change this. And we got what I use now. And then here at Louisville, Tony
18: tweaked it a bit.
2: He tweaked it a little bit, yeah.
18: Yeah, I get mine custom made at a print shop every year. The pitch, a strike on the outside edge.
2: It's a big part of the spring. It's a ritual of the spring.
18: It is.
2: I'm going to the print shop to get the scorebook printed for this year.
18: That's right.
2: Big deal.
18: It's a huge deal. It means the season's upon us.
2: Yeah.
18: Appreciate that email. Bruce has emailed in as well. Curious about our scorebook layout. McCambly with the 0-2 to Cowles. There's a swing and a fly ball into right. Backing a bit, Rodriguez, the right fielder. He's under it. He makes the catch. That ends the inning. We'll get back to that in a bit. The Cubs get three. We head to the bottom of the sixth. 6-1 Iowa on Sports Talk 790.
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4: Bottom of the sixth, 6-1 Iowa. New pitcher for the Cubs, the righty Paul Campbell, the 30-year-old from Malden, Massachusetts. On in relief of Will Sanders, who was really good tonight. 5 innings, 3 hits, a runner, no walks, a season-high 8 strikeouts, allowed a home run. 72 pitches, 47 strikes. Top of the order for the bats, T.J. Friedel takes a strike, righty against left-handed batter. Friedel responsible for the bats' lone run in this game. He homered in the third. He's 1-for-2. He takes a strike on the inside edge. It's nothing and two. So now Campbell takes over. This his 11th appearance, fourth in relief, 0-5 with an 8.06 ERA. 41 in a third innings, 54 hits, 13 walks, 31 strikeouts. The righty, the sidestep of the 0-2. Fouled straight back to the netting, and the count holds at 2 strikes. Campbell, originally drafted by the Rays in the 21st round in 2017 out of Clemson, made his big league debut with the Marlins back in 2021. Signed by the Cubs as a minor league free agent in mid-April, and he's been with this Iowa team since. 0-2 to Friedel. Outside, 1-2. Campbell working for the first time in this series. Let's get to Bruce's email, batsradio@batsbaseball.com. 1-2 to Friedel. Outside, 2-2. He asked, do you use a scorebook that has the lineups printed landscape or portrait? I have a... Yours is a portrait.
5: Portrait.
4: Mine is like a custom size that Matt carried over. It's always a pain for them to print it every year at the print shop because they're like, well, that's not a normal size paper. 2-2 and the count full as the pitch missed low. So they always have to tell me, well, it's gonna cost a little bit more because we're going to have to cut the pin. I'm like, yeah, just do it. So it's kind of a weird size. It's like portrait and landscape both combined. 3-2, swing and a miss. Friedel gone on strikes for the first out of the inning. 9 strikeouts tonight for Iowa pitching. Here's Jose Trevino. The Reds rehabber has struck out. He lined a short sharply, but he hit it right at Cal's his last time in the third. Also asked, do you have to flip the book over to the other team, or are they side-by-side on one big page? We're both side-by-siders. Yeah.
5: My paper's just 8.5 by 11.
4: Yeah, mine's a weird size. I don't even know what size it is. First pitch strike to Trevino on the inside edge. They have to measure it every year. And I don't remember. It's like a square.
5: Yeah.
4: Yeah. But we both have the defensive alignments on there.
5: Right.
4: 0-1, low, 1-1. And Bruce also says, P.S., I use a multicolor fine point pen like some of the coaches.
5: You have the multicolor pen.
4: Yeah, you like to use it for different things in there.
5: I started with that years ago, but went off of it pretty quickly.
4: 1-1 bounce foul, first base side. 1-2 on Trevino. Yeah, it's definitely a to each his own sort of effort in the scoring.
5: If I looked at your book to try to figure out what was happening, I probably couldn't figure it out.
4: I've looked at yours a lot over the years, looking back through some history. The 1-2 is outside, 2-2, and oftentimes have no idea what's going on.
5: Yeah.
4: Yeah.
5: I look at my own back in those days and can't figure out what happened.
4: I look at mine from a week ago and sometimes can't figure out what I was writing either.
5: I don't know what was going on in that inning in 16 runs in 1990.
4: The 2-2 is high, full count on Trevino. Yeah, we were
5: at an arrow here and
4: there was a star
5: scribbled and
4: trying to decipher that.
5: I just find it fun to go back and look at those.
4: Oh, it's so much fun. Payoff to Trevino. Outside, 4. Trevino battles back from behind in the count to work the walk. He's on base for the first time tonight. That's the first walk allowed by Iowa pitching in this game. One on, one out for Hector Rodriguez. 0 for 2 is flying out and struck out. Allen's curious about the auto ball called on Zach McCambly. He wanted to know, how do you get an auto ball when you just finished warming up and there's not even a batter? I think that one was called on McCambly. First one to Rodriguez is in for a strike. You have to throw your last warm-up pitch before the clock ticks under 30 seconds. And I think he might have thrown his after it ticked under 30, and that might be why it was the automatic ball. The 0-1. Rodriguez skies it foul off of third to the upper level out of play. Nothing in two. But I think that's why he got hit with the automatic ball. Beautiful sunset tonight. Going down out there to the west. Not a cloud in the sky. Beautiful evening here. 0-2. High and away. 1-2 on Rodriguez. Bright pink and orange lit up across the way there in southern Indiana across the Ohio River. Brighter blue and then kind of a navy as night taking hold here in downtown Louisville. 1-2 pitch. Rodriguez chops it foul toward the Iowa dugout first base side. Still 1-2.
5: I've got to say, I love the questions about scorebooks and scoring because I've always been a scorebook geek. Well, I remember my dad teaching me how to keep score of baseball back when I was in single digits.
4: Yeah.
5: I had an old softball scorebook as the first one he ever bought me, and I loved to be able to sit in front of the TV and keep track of the game as I knew what was going on because of that.
4: Definitely a huge thing. The 1-2, down and in, two balls and two strikes. I think I got some of it from my dad.
5: Going to games as a youngster, I'd always buy a scorecard.
4: Yeah.
5: Used to go to a big league game, you could buy a score book or a scorecard or both.
4: Or both.
5: And you could get the pencil. They'd sell you the pencil. And if you didn't bring your own, which I always did.
4: You had to.
5: And you'd keep score of the game.
4: Have at it. 2-2, swing and a miss. Rodriguez gone on strikes. 2 outs in the inning. Here's Michael Tolia, struck out swinging both times up. It's always an extremely interesting thing.
5: Yeah. And then the most important part of it all is, for me or for you or whoever's doing it, you know where everything is.
4: That's right.
5: You're looking for some note or something. You know where it is in here to look right away. You can find it.
4: That's the most important part for sure. First one, Tolia, strike. At the knee, switch hitter bats left against the righty Campbell. And you know what all the little symbols or things mean in
5: right
4: there.
5: Now, I have to say, from our vantage point here, we can look down, particularly in the upper level here, and there are people who score almost every night. We
4: oh,
5: can
4: yeah
5: see them down there keeping score.
4: And for years, the 0-1 just missed away. A ball and a strike. I'm a have a dot in the little squares guy. You're not. I've got the little dots.
5: For that, what?
4: For the diamonds, so you can advance the runners with the little dots.
5: No, I just have a square.
4: Yeah, yeah. You
5: and I fill it in myself.
4: I'm a big fan of the dots.
5: Okay. Now, my scorebook shirt
4: has the dots.
5: Has the dots.
4: That's right. 1-1 pitch. Just missed away.
5: I don't have that with me on this trip. I'll bring it next.
4: All right.
5: The first series of the second half.
4: Lance McAllister was all over that shirt.
5: He was, yeah. He did it the other day.
4: Yeah.
5: Somebody sent him a picture of it the other day, and he said, Kelch Jim has one of those.
4: That's right. 2-1 pitch. Whoa, 3-1 on Tolia. Nat emailing in. BatsRadio at BatsBaseball.com. Our friend Annette said, being new to scorekeeping, she started using the Rawlings scorebook from Walmart.
5: I don't think I know that one.
4: Haven't used it, but
5: it doesn't matter what you use. You can use pieces of paper.
4: Whatever works for you.
5: Yeah.
4: 3-1, bounce softly to first, fielded by Long, takes it to the bag himself, and that ends the inning. The bats leave one. We head to the seventh and back to Jim Kelch. 6-1 Cubs on Sports Talk 790.
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5: Seventh inning now here on this Friday night. All Iowa in this game. They lead it 6-1. Zach McCambly, who came on as the second pitcher of the sixth inning, retired three of the four batters he faced. Back to the mound here in the top of the seventh. And he gets Brett Bateman, one of the two Iowa batters that did not come to the plate in his sixth inning, to lead it off. First pitch is strike. Bateman in this game, 2 out of 3. Eric Yang waits on deck. Left-handed hitter Bateman waits, and McCambly delivers. A strike. No balls and two strikes. McCambly, of course, came over in that deal with the Miami Marlins in the Reese Hines trade after Reese was DFA'd by the Redlegs. Here's the pitch. All lined in the right by Bateman. That's down for a hit. To his left to cut it off is Rodriguez. He fires it back in, and Bateman gets his third hit of this game. He's 3-for-4, and he is aboard to start the seventh inning. Canley was here with this club for about a week and then went to the big leagues. Back down here now. Batter Eric Yang, the first pitch of strike. That stint in the big leagues, his first with the Reds, lasted 3 games and 4 innings for McCambly. Now back down here for a few days and pitching tonight. Throw to first and the runner back. Interesting tip of the cap tonight we have for you. It's one that flew right over our radar 2 days ago. And we were very... Here's the pitch. Foul ball back. Distraught over the fact that we didn't remember it or see it published because it's something that I don't think will ever be broken.
4: It's a biggie.
5: It's a huge one, yeah. We're going to do that in this thing and into the bottom of the seventh, because it always takes me a long time to get all the information out. Here's the 0-2 to Yang. Ball outside. 1 ball, 2 strikes. Wednesday was the 10th of June. 82 years ago on the 10th of June, 1944, a huge significant occurrence happened in Major League Baseball. Something that'll never, more likely than not, ever be duplicated. Runner going. The pitch is tapped foul off the foot of Yang. New catcher, by the way, for the Bats is Will Banfield. He replaces Jose Trevino. So in all three games that Trevino has caught for the bats. He's gone six or seven and left the game, and that happens here tonight as well. What happened on the 10th of June, 1944, at Old Crosley Field in Cincinnati? The old left-hander, Joe Nuxhall, made his big league debut at the ripe old age of 15 years, 10 months, and 11 days. A 15-year-old pitches in the big leagues. The youngest player to ever appear in a major league game, and more likely than not will be the youngest pitcher to ever appear in a big league game. The old left-hander, Joe Nuxhall. 82 years ago this past Wednesday. The pitch, swing and a miss by Yang, and down he goes on strikes, first out of the inning. He's pitching for the Reds against the Cardinals in a 13-0 blowout game. He worked the ninth inning, recorded two outs, and then allowed five runs on two hits and five walks before he was yanked from the game. Didn't appear again in the big leagues for another 8 years. 1952. Here's Kingery. And a throw to first, the runner back. Why was he appearing, you ask, as a 15-year-old? Because of World War II, player shortage. Professional players have been drafted into the military, and Reds signed Nuxie. Swing and a miss by Kingery. Strike one.
4: Yeah, I don't see that record ever being broken.
5: I don't think there's any way.
4: It's amazing that he didn't appear for eight more years, and then he was 23 or 24 years old.
5: Yeah, still very, very young.
4: Yeah.
5: Nuxie died back in 07 at 79 years old. Hamilton, Ohio is where he called home, and he was a legend up there in Hamilton. His favorite restaurant was Bob Evans, and he used to go there every morning with his buddies and eat breakfast at the Bob Evans in Hamilton. I met Joey. He's a very nice man. Two-time All-Star for the Reds back in the 50s. Of course, in the Reds Hall of Fame. And he and the Hall of Famer Marty Brenneman, the longest running, is a swing and a miss. Runner goes. A throw is late. And a stolen base of second by Bateman. His second steal of the night and his ninth of the year. Four steals in this game for the I-Cubs. Now a runner at second with two out. 34 years, I think it was. Isn't that right? Marty Brenneman, Joe Nuxhall, 34 years.
4: Unbelievable run.
5: Yeah. Longest running twosome in broadcast history in baseball. Here's the pitch. And a tapper back toward the mound by Dean. Fielded by McCambly. He'll throw to first. Out. Dean is gone. And the inning is over. Stretch time here in the seventh inning of this Friday night game. See, I told you it'd take us longer to get there than we needed. We go to the bottom of the seventh. Yeah. Iowa 6 and the Bats 1 on Sports Talk 790.
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5: Bottom of the seventh inning, 6-1 in favor of Iowa. They're threatening to win this game and even this series at two games apiece if they hang on, setting the stage for Saturday night and Sunday afternoon between these two teams. Michael Chavis leads it off, and he's at one ball and one strike. We're talking about our tip of the cap to Joe Nuxall, 82 years ago this past Wednesday, making his Major League debut as a 15-year-old. A couple of other things to throw out there about Nuxie. There's a pitch in on Chavis, and this one hits him. Just missed him on the pitch prior. Now they get him here. But Chavis is in by a pitch, and he's on to start the bottom of the seventh inning. Famous quote from Nuxie after that game in which he appeared as a 15-year-old. He said, "Hey, I'm used to pitching against 13, 14, 15-year-olds. All of a sudden, I'm looking up. There's Stan Musial standing in the batter's box." He said it was a scary situation. Understatement of the century right there.
4: I would imagine so.
5: So Nuxie ended up with a record of 135, 117 in the big leagues. A very good ERA of 390. Back in those days, that was considered a little bit high. But now you look at a 390, and he'd be signing a 10-year deal.
4: Yeah.
5: Pitched in 44 in that first game against the Cardinals at Crosley. Retired in 66 for the Reds. He had come full circle, gone to another different teams, and then came back and went into the booth 2 years later in 1968 and stayed there basically until 2007, I'm going to say. 2006. He died in November of 07. I don't think he worked that last season. And his famous line, this is the old left-hander routing third and headed for home. It's on the side of the ballpark.
4: It is.
5: Ball down and in. Next, he did the star of the game show down in the dugout for the longest time for the Reds. Well, you could reminisce about Joe all night. He's a great guy, good humanitarian. For the Reds and for baseball and certainly for the city of Cincinnati and the city of Hamilton. As a check swing, appeal denied against Johnson. 2-2. So for the celebration of 82 years since the youngest person to ever appear in a big league game, 15-year-old Joe Nuxall appeared in that game in the 10th of June, 1944. We say cheers. 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Johnson fouled that ball. Looked like it hurt his hand in the process.
4: I don't know if that came and got him right on the hand as he swung it.
5: Wait, he brings the trainer. The head trainer comes out. Pat Kelly comes out.
4: Oh, man, you hope he's okay.
5: Yeah, you don't know what happened here.
4: Some bad luck for Johnson last year. Was having a really nice year. Crashed into the wall, making a great catch in St. Paul. Ended up missing the rest of the year. Wade looking at his right hand. I don't know.
5: It simply had to do, a lot of times, the torque that they put on their hands when they swing.
4: Yeah, it doesn't look like, they're showing a replay here in-house, yeah. It doesn't look like the ball is hitting his hand, does it?
5: No, not at all.
4: Yeah, I don't think so either.
5: The ball went off the barrel of the bat.
4: Yeah, right off the barrel.
5: He could have sprained it, he could have done any number of things to the right hand. I don't think he's going to be able, they pointed to the dugout there. He's not going to be able to continue.
4: Man, you hate to see that.
5: With a two-ball, two-strike count, Ivan Johnson is going to be replaced as a hitter by Francisco Urbaez. So Urbaez is going to finish this. Since he does have two strikes on him, Urbaez will finish this at bat. If Urbaez strikes out, the strikeout would be charged to Johnson. Anything else that happens is charged and or credited to the man who's coming to the plate now, Francisco Urbaez.
4: By the way, the U.S. has scored again. It's 2-0 U.S. leading Paraguay in the World Cup match.
5: Thank you for that.
4: Something else to cheers to.
5: So Urbaez will finish the at-bat. A two-ball, two-strike count on Johnson when he leaves with an apparent right hand or wrist injury of sorts. And Urbaez takes over. And the first pitch to him is a ball, and it's 3-2. Leading at first is Chavis. Chavis. And now Campbell is ready. The right-hander with a high hold. And the pitch. Swing and a miss. Down goes the batter, Urbaez, on strikes. The strikeout is charged to Johnson. And is the first out of the inning. The third strikeout for Campbell and the 11th strikeout by Iowa pitching in this game. So if not before, we'll certainly get an update on Johnson's situation when Nick talks with Pat Kelly tomorrow before the game and the part of the pregame show. Here's Austin Hendrick. First pitch to the left-handed hitter is a ball. Next one, a strike. One ball and one strike. Iowa 6 and the bats 1. The bats have been out hit 10-3 in this game. Pitch on the way. Hendrick tips it foul. At the plate, one ball, two strikes. He mentioned it, but it bears repeating. Will Sanders, a great job tonight for Iowa. One run, three hits, five innings worth of work. Did not walk a batter, struck out a season-high 8. Looking for his third win of the year and his second against the bats. Paul Campbell has come on. He worked the 6th, working here in the 7th. On this Friday night here at Louisville Slugger Field. Runner going, the pitch, foul ball back by Hendrick. On a 1-2 pitch, down by 5 here in the 7th. Chavis was off and running. Back to first base he goes. Mentioned it 2 days ago. The bats needed 5 wins in their last 11 games to assure themselves a plus 500 first half. They've narrowed that down with the wins on Wednesday and Thursday to 3. They need to get to 38. Here's a foul ball toward first. Peterson Plaz, he's made two good plays tonight down there at first base.
4: Nicely snagged.
5: Now, had he bobbled those, either one of them, he'd have probably been fined in Kangaroo Court if they still have that.
4: Vince Harrison was calling out across the field to him on that first one.
5: Yeah, he was.
4: Yeah.
5: Here's the pitch. Strike 3 called to Hendrick. He is out of there. 2 strikeouts in this inning. A dozen in the game for Iowa pitching. The batter will be Garrett Hampson. Let's take a look at our celebrity jersey spotlight tonight because got so many of them. We're going to start with a couple of stalwarts of ours. First, off to our left, Dave Seibold with the Encarnacion jersey on. CES, I assume, not EE, right? Christian Encarnacion Strand. Yeah, okay, thank you. Decked out in red. Not Edwin Encarnacion. Christian Encarnacion Strand. There it is. All right. And then off to our right, Eric Patterson with the classic Pete Rose road jersey.
4: The gray.
5: It's a great looking top. What else do we have tonight? We have the LA De La Cruzes. We had an Eric Davis.
4: Yeah, saw an Eric Davis. That was a good-looking old one.
5: Yeah. Ground ball, high chopper to third. Fielded by Kingery across the diamond with a throw and out there to retire Hampson and end the inning. Don't worry. More celebrity jersey spotlights when we come back. We go to the eighth. Iowa 6 and the Bats 1 on Sports Talk 790.
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5: All right, here we go into the eighth inning of this game. A 6-1 score in favor of Iowa. Bats' lone run came in the third on a home run ball by T.J. Friedel, his second with the Bats in the eight games in which he has played. New pitcher on for the Bats is the right-hander Hunter Parks. Parks takes

0: Bourne or maybe a Houston Astros Michael Bourne.
1: I think it was an Astros one. It was hard to tell.
0: You saw it then, too.
1: Yeah. That's a unique one. We don't see a lot of those.
0: Never seen that one before. You saw one, Mookie Betts.
1: Mookie, yeah.
0: Mookie was here tonight.
1: Dodgers Mookie Betts.
0: And then a rare basketball jersey here tonight, which is also brought up. Here's the pitch. Ball high and outside by our good friend over there on the Iowa radio side.
1: Jason Kemp.
0: Giannis.
1: Yeah, Giannis.
0: So that's good. You know, they got a place for the Bucks.
1: Giannis Antetokounmpo?
0: Antetokounmpo.
1: Yeah.
0: Swing and a miss. Murray down on strikes on a 1-2 pitch. So, two batters, two strikeouts for Hunter Parks.
1: Jason's a Wisconsinite, so he's...
0: Wisco guy. He's a Wisco.
1: He's probably a Bucks guy.
0: Yeah, I think he is. He said he was.
1: Yeah.
0: So, Giannis was here tonight. Who will he be playing for next year? We don't know. There's Alcantara with a high drive in the left field. Hendrick going back. He's at the track. He'll come in and make the catch for the out. The Jaguar thought he had one. He's down on his knees at first base. He came up short on that. And the High Cubs go down in order here in the top of the eighth inning. We go to the bottom half. Iowa 6 and the Bats 1 on Sports Talk 790.
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0: Bottom of the eighth inning as Dominic Patelli leads it off of the bats. He had a high drive to the wall in right field, and Alcantara goes back with his back up against the wall out there and makes the catch. And so Patelli is retired to start the bottom of the eighth inning. Nice job in the top of the eighth by Hunter Parks. A 1-2-3 frame. The first of the night by Bats pitching as T.J. Friedl takes a strike. That's our citywide clean inning right there. 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You talked about that with our guys tonight.
1: That's right. Great to have Doug from Citywide up here earlier.
0: He had his whole protection crew with him, too. I think he had five guys with him.
1: You never be too careful.
0: You can never be too safe. Coming up this area.
1: This is a rowdy bunch up here now.
0: Venturing into a strange area up here, that's for sure.
1: No doubt.
0: Friedl 1-for-3 with that home run back in the third. Pitch to him is high. And he's at two balls and two strikes.
1: Jeff has emailed in.

0: 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Speaking of jerseys, he was at Wednesday night's game, and he saw a guy wearing a jersey with the mayor on the back.
1: The mayor for life?
0: I don't know.
1: Just the mayor.
0: Just said the mayor. Could be. Could have been Jerry.
1: Could have been Jerry.
0: Could have been.
1: We're going to get a timing ball call against the pitcher, Paul Campbell.
0: He stepped off, but there's nobody on base. You can't really step off with nobody on base anymore.
1: So it's 3-2.
0: It could have been Craig Greenberg, the current mayor.
1: Yeah.
0: Jerry Abramson, mayor for life.
1: Could have been Sean Casey.
0: Could have been Sean Casey.
1: Next pitch out of the zone, ball four. So Friedl is on with one out. He's been on twice tonight. So that's a good one.
0: Those are the only mayors I could think of that jersey would be representing. Yeah. I don't know of any others.
1: Depending on how it was spelled, of course.
0: Well, yeah. He said, in quotes, the mayor.
1: M-A-Y-O-R.
0: Yeah, the mayor.
1: Okay. Here's Will Banfield batting for the first time tonight, taking over for Jose Trevino behind the plate. Trevino, while he was in there, 0 for 2 with a walk. So in his time now with the bats in three games, 1 for 9 with a double. Banfield starts the game at 278. The six homers and 32 runs batted in. He swings at a 1-0. Foul tips it into the glove of Eric Yang. One ball and one strike.
0: We know it wasn't Charles Gazaway.
1: The king.
0: His would say the king.
1: King.
0: Probably not Greg Galley yet.
1: No, his would say the master.
0: The master.
1: We know it wasn't Mary Barney.
0: No.
1: Hers would say the queen.
0: The queen.
1: Here's Banfield lifting one toward left field. Dean coming on. Cowles going out. Neither one can get there. Drops right in front of the left fielder Dean for a base hit. But Will Banfield makes the most of what could be his only at bat of this game. He drops a single in the left in front of Dean and beyond the outstretched reach of the shortstop, Cowles. Friedl down to second base. Two on with one man out.
0: Could have been Guy Fieri, the mayor of Flavortown.
1: That would be on the bottom of my list, I'll be honest with you on that.
0: It could have been, though.
1: You never know. I think that was all of our celebrity jersey spotlights for tonight. At least the only ones I've seen.
0: Yeah.
1: Ellie De La Cruz right in front of us here.
0: There are a lot of, and we welcome everyone, a lot of Cubs fans here this week, obviously, with Iowa in town. I haven't seen a ton of Cubs jerseys tonight specifically, but I know they got to be out there.
1: Yeah. The 1-0 pitch. Ball shot to left field by Rodriguez. Back goes Dean. He's at the wall. He'll jump up, and he got it. What a play in left field by Dean to take a hit away, extra bases away from Hector Rodriguez. What a play out there in left field by Justin Dean. He timed it perfectly, went up against the wall, and made the catch. Banged into the new core sign.
0: And, I mean, that's one of the best catches we've seen this year.
1: And he timed that perfectly out there in left field.
0: It made it look effortless.
1: Runner stayed put at first and second. Here's Michael Tolia. First pitch to him, a strike. Tolia in this game, 0 for 3.
0: It's a big play. That bangs off the wall. That could be two runs. All of a sudden, it's a 6-3 game.
1: Yeah, depending on how far it bounces away from him out there. One more run, and the bats are within slam range, as Dusty Baker liked to say. Tolia jammed. He floats one out toward left field. This is going to be trouble. This falls for a base hit. Here comes Friedl to the plate. He will score. Here goes the runner to second base, Tolia. He's in there ahead of the tag. Second and third with two men out and a run home. And it's now a 6-2 game. And the bats are indeed within slam range as Tolia gets the two base hit and his 48th run batted in of the year. Tolia's 33rd extra base hit of the season. He came in
0: that was scored a single and an E7.
1: Oh, okay. Well, we'll take the extra base hit away from him now. Friedl does score.
2: Toglia will get the RBI. Banfield over to third.
0: Take another look at this.
1: Yeah, I'd like to see that again. I'm not quite sure that I agree with that.
0: It's going to be a single and an E5 now. They've changed the error to the third baseman instead of the left fielder.
1: I want to see that again anyway, just to make sure. Here's Michael Chavis, a swing and a foul ball back for a strike.
0: We have absolutely no say in this.
1: No.
0: By the way. Well...
1: Videos. Take a look at it. Tell me what
0: I'm
1: you
0: trying.
1: Think.
0: The video's not loading up for us here. So
1: the pitch and a ball hit to right center field. That'll get down for a hit and produce two more runs. Touching the plate for the bats is Banfield. Toglia scores as well. In the second, standing with a two-run double is Michael Chavis. His second hit of the night. Put his RBI total now at 43 on the season, and his double number to 9. The bats have scored 3 times here in the bottom of the 8th inning, and now trail from 6-1 to just 6-4, and the tying run will come to the plate in the person of Francisco Urbaez.
0: Boy, how big does that Dean catch loom right now?
1: Ooh.
0: If he doesn't make that play, it could be a one-run game right now. There may only be one out.
1: Urbaez took over for Ivan Johnson with the at-bat in the 7th inning in a 2-2 count when Johnson appeared to hurt his right hand. Ended up striking out the at-bat charge to Ivan. And Urbaez up there now. The pitch, swing and a miss at a 1-0 fastball. One ball, one strike. Urbaez hitting .288 this year. 20 runs batted in. Campbell delivers. Urbaez a late cut. He fouls it back. One ball, two strikes. Urbaez has started all 3 games of the series leading into tonight with a total of 4 hits and 15 at-bats with a couple of RBIs.
3: No way!
1: Iowa now has action in their bullpen. That's trailed 6-1 at the start of the bottom of the 8th. Within 6-4 now. Tying run at the plate. Urbaez swings and foul tips it into the glove of the catcher, Yang. He hangs on. Urbaez strikes out, and the inning is over. But the bats get 3. We go to the 9th. Dick Curran back with a call. The score, Iowa 6, and the bats 4 on Sports Talk 790.
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0: Kentucky Office of Highway Safety reminds you that a seatbelt is your best defense against injury and death if involved in a crash. Please buckle up as you head home. Ninth inning, 6-4 the Iowa lead. Hunter Parks back to the mound for his second inning of work. 1-0 pitch to James Triantos, grounded to second, or grounded to short, rather. Fielded by Hampson, his throw to first in time. Two pitches, one out here in the ninth. Parks a 1-2-3 eighth. Back to the mound for the ninth, and the one-out batter's Ben Cowles. 1-for-4, he singled and scored back in the second. So the bats, three runs in the bottom of the eighth to cut this to a two-run game. It was Gavin Hollowell up and throwing in the Iowa pen. I believe it is still the right-hander up and throwing now. It is. Righty against righty. First one to Cowles from Parks. A breaking ball drops in over the inside corner for a strike. Looking ahead to the bottom of the ninth, the bats have the bottom third of the batting order due up. Hendrick, Hampson, and Patelli. The 0-1 fouled off the body of Cowles in the box. Nothing in two. So three runs in the eighth, and that great play by Justin Dean. Could have been at least another run, and who knows what else.
1: No doubt about it.
0: That play went a long way to keep Iowa in the lead. The 0-2 to Cowles, slow roller to short. Fielded by Hampson, fires on to first, just in time to get the hustling Cowles. Two outs. Busy inning for Garrett Hampson so far. The two-out batter is Brett Bateman.
1: Well, Hunter Parks just continues to pitch very well, doesn't he?
0: He has been so good. Bateman 3-for-4, two stolen bases and a run scored. Righty against left-handed batter. It was great talking to Carson Phillips, the Bats bullpen coach, last week in Memphis. First one to Bateman, outside, ball one. He said Parks kind of came to them and said when he got here this year, after it was a little bit of a rough go for him, his first time at AAA last year, and he said, I think I got it now. Figured some things out. The 1-0 popped up foul off of third, one ball and one strike, and he has been lights out, was at Chattanooga, has been with the Bats as well.
1: Hey, before time gets away from us, we want to congratulate the Trinity Shamrocks on their win in the semifinals today of the state tournament over Apollo.
0: That's
1: 6-4. They'll play in the championship game tomorrow.
0: Go Rocks. 1-1 outside, 2-1. They've got, what, Boyd County in the championship tomorrow?
1: Boyd County beat McCracken County 6-2. So Trinity and Boyd County for the title. I believe it's at 3:30 in Lexington. Rick Arnold, our good friend.
0: Good
1: the
0: luck.
1: Head coach.
0: Good luck to the Shamrocks. 2-1 strike, and it's 2-2, and it's been challenged by Bateman.
1: It's the first challenge of the night by Iowa.
0: It is, and it's lost. The pitch, or I beg your pardon, it's one. The pitch missed high. So instead of 2-2, the count is 3-1, and the Cubs still have two challenges left. Congratulations to Trinity, looking for a second consecutive state title. Rewind to Bateman. Inside, ball four. Two-out walk issued by Parks. It's the fourth walk allowed by bats pitching in the game. First given up by Parks. First base runner he's allowed. Fourth time on base for Bateman. And here's Eric Yang. 0-for-3, a sacrifice bunny has struck out twice. Reminds me, I got an email a few days ago about our 20th reunion at Trinity.
1: That's
0: wow. That hurts. First one, nope, a throw to first. Diving back in safely is Bateman. It got away a bit from Tolia, but stays right there and picks it up. Parks and Yang, former teammates. The bats just a year ago. It was a fun battle between Yang and Connor Phillips here a couple of nights ago. First one from Parks misses in. Yang leans out of the way, ball one. Phillips ended up hitting Yang with a pitch. It was a slider. They had some fun with it. The 1-0, swing and a miss. One ball and one strike.
1: Yang said something like, you had to hit me because you knew you couldn't get me out.
0: That's right. He said to you in that interview, he called it one of the most one of the biggest ABs of his career.
1: He did.
0: The 1-1 ground ball to third, fielded by Chavis, fires to second. They force Bateman 5-4, inning over. We head to the bottom of the ninth, 6-4 Iowa on Sports Talk 790.
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0: Bottom of the ninth, 6-4 Iowa. New pitcher for the Cubs, the right-hander Gavin Hollowell, the 28-year-old from Somerset, New Jersey, becomes the third Iowa pitcher of the night. Paul Campbell, three innings, three hits, three runs earned, two walks, five strikeouts. Here's Austin Hendrick, first pitch way inside, almost hit him, ball one. Righty against left-handed batter. Hendrick tonight is 0-for-3, has struck out his last time of the seventh, his five-game hitting streak on the line. Hollowell's 15th Iowa appearance, 2-0, a 3.86 ERA, a save in his only try, gunning for his second save tonight. 16 and a third innings, 8 hits, 14 walks, 26 strikeouts. He delivers a strike on the outside corner. 1-1 on Hendrick. Bats need a base runner to bring the tying run to the play. 1-1 pitch. Low and outside. Two balls and a strike. To win tonight, the Bats would have to pick up their fourth walk-off win of the year. Two-one pitch. Hendrick fouls it back onto the roof to our left. Two balls and two strikes. The Bats' last walk-off win was here on May 13th, a month ago tomorrow, a Noel V. Marte sat fly against Indianapolis. The pitch inside to Hendrick. Fastball ran in. Hendrick a step out and now back into the box. The righty Hollowell ready. The pitch. Swing and a foul back to the net. Hendrick jammed on that one and fouled it back, and the count holds. Two balls and two strikes. Oh, beg your pardon. The count is full. It's 3-2. The pitch swung on and popped up in a short left. Out is the third baseman, and it is Kingery who makes the catch in shallow left field. For the first out of the inning. One gone for Garrett Hampson. 0-for-3 tonight. This copyrighted broadcast presented by Authority of the Bats and Major League Baseball and is intended solely for the private non-commercial use of our audience. Any publication, reproduction, retransmission, or other use of the descriptions or accounts of this game without the express written consent of the Bats and Major League Baseball is prohibited. First pitch misses outside to Hampson. Ball one. Righty against righty. Hallowell on to try to save this game. We saw him here on Tuesday, an inning and two-thirds. No hits or runs. He walked two and struck out four. He delivers a strike at the knees to Hampson. It's 1-1. That was in that 10-2 Iowa win to open this series. 1-1 pitch. Hampson swings a fly ball into short right. In is Alcantara on the move. He makes the catch for out number two. Two-out batter is Dominic Patelli. 0-for-3 tonight. A strikeout, a ground out, and a fly out. Righty against left-handed batter. Product of St. John's. Sixth-round pick of the Rockies back in 2019. The pitch. Strike on the outside edge. Hallowell has pitched in one big league game for the Cubs this year, inning in two-thirds, two runs on two hits, four walks, a strikeout. Remains on the Cubs' 40-man. The 0-1, Patelli pops it up, foul off of third. It is nearly to the upper level, deep into the lower level. Nothing in two when the bats down to their final strike. Hallowell on the Iowa injured list April 12th through the 25th. Activated on the 25th. Went up on May 7th. Pitched that day for the Cubs. Option back the next day on May 8th. Right-hander ready. 0-2 to Patelli. Chopped foul. First base side. And the count holds. Nothing in two. Patelli trying to reach to give T.J. Friedl a chance. Friedl at the top of the Louisville batting order waiting on deck. Another 0-2. Inside, it almost hit Patelli. Hallowell slipped down as he delivered that. He ended up on the seat of his pants on the mound. He kind of went down and awkward delivery. Yang walking halfway to the mound saying, "You all right?" And Hallowell says, "Yeah." Patelli able to hop back out of the way, and the count 1-2. This looked like a wrong step out there as he delivered that and kind of corkscrewed to the ground. Looks to be all right. Here's the 1-2. Swing and a miss on a pitch down. Patelli gone on strikes, and the ball game over. The Cubs have evened the series at a game apiece. They hold off the bats tonight. Final score, the Cubs 6 and the bats 4. We'll come back with all the totals in a moment. 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
0: Well, after back-to-back nights of scoring 20 runs, you knew that wouldn't last forever. The Bats fall short tonight. Iowa holding them to 4 as the Cubs defeat the Bats by the final score of 6-4. So the Cubs have evened this series at 2 games apiece and cut in a little bit more to the Bats' elimination number in terms of the first half standings. With the win, the Cubs improved to 27-38 overall. They've now split their last 6 games at 3-3. With the loss, the Bats dropped to 35-31 overall. They have now dropped 7 of their last 12, ends a 2-game mini winning streak. Fireworks getting set to go off here at Louisville Slugger Field on this youth soccer night. So we kill the crowd mic as a lot of folks here about to enjoy those as the lights go out. Iowa jumped out with a run in the first, added 1 in the second. Bats got 1 in the third to cut the lead in half. But then 1 in the fourth, 3 in the sixth. That was really the big inning for Iowa in this game. Bats answered with 3 in the bottom of the eighth, but couldn't get anything going in the ninth. And the Cubs pick up the 2-run win. Final totals in this one tonight. The Cubs, 6 runs, 10 hits, an error with 11 men left on base. The Bats, 4 runs on 6 hits with an error and 5 men left. Winning pitcher, Iowa starter Will Sanders. He was stellar tonight. His first start off the injured list, 5 innings, 3 hits, 1 runner, no walks, a season-high 8 strikeouts, gave up a home run. He improves to 3-0. Bat starter Davis Daniel takes the loss, 3 2/3 innings, 4 hits, 3 runs, 2 earned. He walked 3, struck out 5, gave up, hit a couple of batters. He drops to 5-5. Gavin Hollowell worked a 1-2-3 ninth with a strikeout to pick up his second save. Time of game, 3 hours even. 5,855 paid to watch it on this beautiful Friday evening. Youth soccer night here at the ballpark. Most of them still here enjoying the fireworks over everything in left center. Bats look to retake the series lead here tomorrow night. Game 5 of the series, same time. It'll be a 7:15 first pitch as the right-hander Jose Franco goes to the mound for the Bats. He's 0-1 with a 4.84 ERA. It'll be the right-hander Vince Velasquez, the veteran on the mound for Iowa. He's 1-1 with a 6.08 ERA. 7:15 first pitch. Gates open at 6 o'clock. It's here. Bats will play as the Louisville Humidity tomorrow night, the first one. Also, the Norton Super Kid will be here. We'll tell you more about him tomorrow night. The Norton Widget Hat given away, a Humidity Widget Hat given away to the first 500 kids, 12 and under, and Humidity Sunglasses given away to the first 2,000 fans tomorrow night as well. Fireworks postgame, don't forget about those. Our pregame coverage begins at 6:45 for the 7:15 first pitch. Hope you can join us both here at the ballpark and over the air on 790 once again tomorrow night. Stay tuned now. 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
0: Fireworks continue here at Louisville Slugger Field as the Cubs defeat the Bats tonight 6-4, the final score. Iowa evens the series at two games apiece. 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The Kentucky Office of Highway Safety reminds you that a seatbelt is your best defense against injury and death if involved in a crash. Please buckle up as you head home. We first check scores from around the International League on this Friday night, and here is what we have. A lot of important games, as we've talked about, ongoing around the league as it pertains to the IL standings. There are still a few games ongoing. They're in the bottom of the ninth in Toledo. Last chance for the Mudhens, the St. Paul Saints, with a 10-9 lead over the Mud Ducks. And that one, Toledo's out, hit St. Paul 19-11, but trailing by one, a man at second with two outs. Bottom of the ninth. They're in the top of the ninth in Jacksonville. The Jumbo Shrimp and the Gwinnett Stripers are tied at four. Gwinnett took a 4-3 lead with three in the sixth. Jacksonville tied it with a run in the eighth. Top of the ninth in Omaha, the Storm Chasers with a 3-1 lead over the Las Vegas Aviators. Everything else is final around the IL. They had to finish a suspended game from last night in Moosic. It was Lehigh Valley defeating Scranton Wilkes-Barre 7-4, the final in that one. They then played the regularly scheduled game to seven innings after that. Lehigh Valley scored three in the seventh, and the Iron Pigs went on to a 6-3 win over the Scranton Wilkes-Barre Rail Riders, so the Iron Pigs won both games there. Final in Buffalo, the Bisons defeated the Syracuse Mets 4-1. The final score, two in the seventh, one in the eighth, three unanswered to break a 1-1 tie for Buffalo. Final in Norfolk, the Memphis Redbirds tied for first place entering the night. They get a win. They defeated the Tides 10-2, the final score, five in the second inning. The big frame for Memphis in that one. Rochester entered the night a half game back of Memphis in Nashville. The Red Wings defeated the Worcester Red Sox 6-3, the final score there. Three in the second inning, the big frame offensively for the Red Wings. Final in Charlotte, the Knights 4 in the fourth, 5 in the seventh. They went on to a 12-7 win over Oklahoma City. Final in Indianapolis, the Indians did all their scoring in the fifth inning. They got six runs in the fifth. That was enough. The Tribe defeated the Columbus Clippers 6-1, the final. And in Nashville, the Sounds started the night tied with Memphis for the International League lead. It was Durham going into Nashville. The Bulls defeated the Sounds 7-4, the final. So tomorrow, Memphis will be alone in first place in the IL, a half game clear of Rochester and a full game in front of those Sounds. That's everything around the IL. Bats fall here tonight to Iowa, 6-4 at Louisville Slugger Field. When we return on the Kentucky Office of Highway Safety Scoreboard Show, Jim will have a look at the Major League scores. 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
1: 6-4 final tonight. Iowa defeats the Bats, and in doing so, evens this series at two games apiece. Game 5 of this six-game get-together tomorrow night. It'll start at 7:15. Meanwhile, full slate of games around Major League Baseball, including the parent club of these two teams, the Reds and the Cubs. And let's start with Cincinnati. Their game is at home, Great American Ballpark, against the Arizona Diamondbacks. And that game is in the top of the ninth inning, tied 2-2. Here's what's happened in that game. The Reds took the early lead, 1-0, with a run in the bottom of the second. Both teams scored in the third. And so through three, it was a 2-1 game in favor of Cincinnati. It stayed that way through five. The Diamondbacks get a run in the top of the sixth inning to tie it at two. And now Arizona is batting in the top of the ninth. Go-ahead run at first base with one out. Brock Burke is on the mound for Cincinnati. That game is tied 2-2 in the ninth, and we'll keep you up to date on that one as we move along here with these scores. Meanwhile, the parent club of these Iowa Cubs, the Chicago Cubs, are playing on the West Coast, one of three West Coast games on this Friday night. They're playing against the San Francisco Giants. The game is in the bottom of the first inning. No score in that game. Cubs batted in the first inning, did not score. Giants are batting now. Cubs come into the game with a record of 35-34, a game over. The Giants are 13 under, 28-41. Here are the finals now from earlier today in Major League Baseball. Let's start in Milwaukee, where those first place Brewers were taking on the Philadelphia Phillies. That game in Milwaukee. The final score in this one is a shutout and a one-hitter by Milwaukee. They win it. The final score is 6-0. Winning pitcher in the game for Milwaukee, Jacob Mizorowski, a one-hitter by the Brewers in this game. They picked up six hits of their own. Let's take a look at the box score really quickly here and see who had the only hit. Kyle Schwarber had the only hit of that game, a single for Philadelphia. And the Brewers scored single runs in the first and second, three more in the fifth. And they go on to win it by a final of 6-0. They get their 42nd win of the year, and that is third best in terms of win total in the National League. 6-0 Brewers over the Phillies. In Chicago, the White Sox and the Dodgers, they play today after being rained out yesterday. The White Sox win it 8-2 to go to six games over 500. The big blow of this one, a seven-run bottom of the fifth for the White Sox to put them up 8-2 at the time. They go on to win by that score. Winning pitcher is Anthony Kay. He is 6-1. The loser in the game is Roki Sasaki. He is 3-4. North of the border in Toronto, the Blue Jays are triumphant 8-5 over the New York Yankees. That loss by the Yankees is their 27th of the year. They start a half game behind Tampa Bay in the American League East. The Blue Jays got off to a big lead in this game early, 3 in the first and 2 in the second inning against Ryan Weathers, the starter for the Yanks in that game. The Yankees scored 3 in the fifth to get within 2. They got within 2 again in the sixth inning at 7-5, but they could not pull it out, and Toronto wins the game. It is their 34th victory of the year. Winning pitcher in this game going to 3-3 is Treya Savage, with a save in the contest, number 12, to Louis Varlin. Weathers is the loser. He's now 2-5. Toronto wins it 8-5 over the Yankees. Meanwhile, in Boston, the Red Sox use a four-run fifth and a three-run eighth, and they defeat Texas 10-1. Sonny Gray is 8-1, the former Reds pitcher. 8-1 with a 3.03 ERA, for that Red Sox team that is 11 games under 500. Losing pitcher in the game is Jack Leiter. He is 3-6. Boston wins when Gray pitches, and they win it today 10-1. Meanwhile, the Cleveland Guardians trying to stay up there with the Chicago White Sox in the American League Central. They pull out a win today, 3-2 at home over the Detroit Tigers. They get the what turns out to be the winning run in the bottom of the sixth inning to take a 3-1 lead at the time. Hang on to win it 3-2. Tanner Bibee is the winner in the contest, with Cade Smith getting his 22nd save for the Guards. The loser in this game is Jack Flaherty. He is 1-8 for the floundering Tigers, who are a dozen games under 500. Guardians win it 3-2. Baltimore, they are victors at home over San Diego, 7-3. All the damage really done in the first two innings. Baltimore gets three in the first and three more in the second of that game against Griffin Canning, the starter for San Diego. They go on to win it 7-3. Pittsburgh, they fall at home to the Marlins 8-3. The big frame in this one, snapping a 2-2 tie. Four runs in the top of the seventh for the Marlins en route to an 8-3 win. Sandy Alcantara, the winner in that game. The loser is Wilbur Dotel. He is 1-2. Alcantara now 6-4. Those are the finals from the big leagues. Let's see what else we have going on now. Bottom of the seventh inning in Kansas City. The Astros lead the Kansas City Royals 9-5. How about this game? This is an oddity. You see weird stuff all the time. Houston gets nine runs in the top of the first inning against Kansas City starter Luender Avila. And Kansas City comes back with five in the bottom of the first inning of this game against Tatsui Imeya for Houston. So after one, Houston 9, Kansas City 5. Now in the bottom of the seventh, it is still 9-5 in favor of Houston. There's an oddity for you right there. Twins are at home against the Cardinals, and the Twins lead this game 4-3 against that St. Louis team that is pushing the Milwaukee Brewers for the top spot in the National League Central. The Twins get two in the bottom of the sixth inning to overcome a 3-2 deficit, and now into the seventh, Minnesota 4 and the Cardinals 3. Braves are on the road at New York against the Mets, and in the bottom of the sixth inning, the Mets have a 7-3 lead in this game thanks to an early advantage of two in the first and four more in the second inning for New York. Sixth inning in D.C., the Mariners 8 and the Nationals 1. Big frame of this one, a five-run second for the Seattle club against the Washington Nationals in that game, and their starter Zach Littell. Top of the fourth inning in Los Angeles, the Angels have a 4-0 lead over the Rays. The Angels get two in the first and two in the third against Tampa Bay starter Shane McClanahan in support of Sam Aldegeri in that game for the Angels. And let's see, one other one to tell you about. The Sacramento A's are at home against Colorado. No score after an inning and a half in this game. Cubs and the Giants now in the top of the second, no score. And the Diamondbacks have gotten a run in the top of the ninth inning. They still have runners at second and third with two men out against Brock Burke. And it's now the D-backs 3 and the Reds 2. Diamondbacks still batting in the top of the ninth inning. That, then, is a look at all the scores around Major League Baseball on this Friday. As always, if you'd like more details on any of these games, you can get those by going to MLB.com. Tonight, Iowa evens this series against the Bats at two games apiece. They come out on top by the final score of 6-4. We'll take a break. When we come back, Nick Curran returns with a recap of tonight's game and a play of the game as well here on Sports Talk 790.
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0: Bats came into the night off of back-to-back 20-run performances. And, seeing what was in store this evening, sending the righty Davis Daniel to the mound. It was the righty Will Sanders getting the start off the Iowa injured list today for the I-Cubs. And the Cubs able to hang one on Daniel in the top of the first with one out. He hit Jonathan Long with a pitch. The next man up was B.J. Murray. He hammered a triple into right. That allowed Long to score, and the Cubs led 1-0. In the second, back-to-back singles to start the inning. First from Ben Cowles, then from Brad Bateman. A sacrifice bunt from former bat Eric Yang moved Cowles to third, Bateman to second. Scott Kingery with an RBI ground out to third. It scored Cowles, and the Cubs had a 2-0 lead. Bats had an answer, though, off of Sanders in the bottom of the third with two outs. T.J. Friedel blasted a no-doubt home run down the right field line. His second with the Bats, his second of this series. That cut the Cubs' lead in half to 2-1. Iowa an answer in the fourth. Daniel back out for the Bats. A leadoff single by Brad Bateman. He stole second with one out. Scott Kingery reached on an error committed by the third baseman Michael Chavis, moved Bateman to third. Kingery then stole second with two outs. Daniel walked Jonathan Long to load the bases, then walked B.J. Murray with the bases full. That scored Bateman, and Iowa led it 3-1. Daniel, 3 2/3 innings, 3 runs, 2 earned on 4 hits. He had a couple of batters. Meanwhile, Sanders was stellar. He only gave up 3 hits in 5 innings of work, just the 1 run, did not walk a batter, struck out a season-high 8, and, left in line to win it. So, with Bryce Hubbard on, he got the final out of the fourth, worked his scoreless fifth in his AAA debut, went back to the mound in the sixth. Kingery greeted him with a double to left field. Then it was Justin Dean with a single to right. So, with runners at the corners and nobody out, Jonathan Long came to the plate. It's our GE Appliances play of the night. Bats trying to take a 3-1 series lead. Cubs trying to even the series at 2 games apiece. Long swings. Fly ball hammered into center. Friedel going back. It's down and one hops the wall. Kicks a bit away from Friedel. Kingery scores. Dean sprints around third. He scores. Long into second standing with a 2-run double. And the Cubs have opened up a 5-1 lead here in the sixth. That's our GE Appliances play of the game. GE Appliances, good things for life. Hubbard lifted after that. Zach McCambley came on. The first man he faced was Murray. He doubled a left. That played it long, and that made it a 6-1 Iowa lead. Murray finished with 3 RBIs tonight with a pair of extra base hits, was on base 4 times. The Bats, though, had a rally in the bottom of the eighth with Paul Campbell into his third inning of work for Iowa. With one out, he walked T.J. Friedel, and then Will Banfield singled a left with maybe the key play of the game was Hector Rodriguez fly ball into left right up to the wall. Justin Dean made a leaping catch of the wall. The Iowa left fielder, a huge play for the second out of the inning. And with the way the inning played out, that proved to be absolutely important. Michael Tolia was the next man up. He singled to left. That played at Friedel,
7: Tolia went to second on an error committed by the third baseman Kingery. That made it a 6-2 game. And then Michael Chavis blasted a line drive to the alley in right center. A double for Chavis plated both Banfield and Tolia. It was a 6-4 game, so the Bats were right in it. But in the bottom of the ninth, Gavin Hollowell on for Iowa. He got the Bats in order, struck out Dominic Patelli to win the game, sending the Cubs on to a 6-4 win. Closest game of this series so far. Iowa wins it to even the series at two games apiece. So

0: the Bats will look to retake the series lead here tomorrow night. Fifth game of the set, a 7:15 first pitch. Right-hander Jose Franco to the mound for Louisville. The veteran righty Vince Velasquez on the mound for Iowa. 7:15 first pitch. Gates open at 6 o'clock. Bats will play as the Louisville Humidity tomorrow night, the first of five humidity games. First 500 kids, 12 and under, get a humidity widget hat. First 2,000 fans of all ages get humidity sunglasses on their way through the gates. Fireworks after the game as well. Our pregame coverage begins at 6:45 for the 7:15 first pitch. Hope you can join us both here at the ballpark and over the air on 790 once again tomorrow night. That'll wrap up coverage of Bats Baseball for tonight. Big thanks to Carl Blanton back in the studio doing a great job keeping us up and running all evening long as usual. Now for Jim Kelch, this is Nick Curran. Again, the final, the Cubs 6 and the Bats 4. Until tomorrow night, thanks so much for listening. And good night from downtown Louisville.
1: 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That ball carried to the wall. That ball gone. Grand slam home run off the bat of Ivan Johnson.
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3: Thank you. Because soccer jerseys run a little tight, so I got an extra large.
4: Do I have
3: permission to mock your brother a little bit?
4: Oh, yeah.
3: He's okay. Double X now. But you know what? Soccer jerseys run snug.
4: Yeah.
3: But I got mine in the mail. Super pumped for it. I inherited my brother's brand new jersey he couldn't fit in, and he got the double X. I got the XL. So, look, people are gearing up. People are getting excited. And all these teams are not only figuring out what America's all about, right? All these different nations and their teams. The fans are like, well, where do we go to eat? The teams are like, yo, damn, it's hot here in America. That's the other adjustment that a lot of teams are having to make.
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8: 49ers making some news thanks to tight end George Kittle. He went down endorsement road. Kittle strongly defending the embattled 49ers head coach Kyle Shanahan, calling anyone who puts him on the hot seat not the smartest. No one can be shocked that George Kittle has come out guns a-blazing defending his head coach. And the reason, he's in the inner circle. That's not analysis. That is blind loyalty. Like, Judge Judy would bang the gavel. Judge Judy would say, sir, your objectivity is compromised. And Kittle sounds to me like the teacher's pet yelling at the class for criticizing the teacher. It's like, this is the greatest teacher of all time. Why would you question the teacher? Yeah. And you can be brilliant and still underachieve.
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11: 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Friday night in L.A., 4-1 was the final over Paraguay. The Americans had never scored four goals in a World Cup game ever. 3-0 was the halftime lead on two goals from Fuller and Balogun. One in the 31st minute, and Balogun also scored at the end of the first half. Christian

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5: 4-1 in L.A. Friday night to open their World Cup schedule. 3-0 was the halftime lead. The Americans' first goal came in the 7th minute. Next up for the Americans, a game next Friday in Seattle, a day game against Australia. Canada opened in Toronto and tied Bosnia-Herzegovina 1-1 with a goal in the 78th minute. Domination at Milwaukee for pitcher Jacob Mizorowski. A complete game, one hitter with 15 strikeouts. The Brewers shut out Philadelphia 6-0 in his last 8 starts. Mizorowski is 7-0 with an ERA of 0.17. Houston won 10-8 at Kansas City. Yordan Alvarez in the first inning had 2 homers, 6 RBIs. A's and Cubs each won late night games. Minnesota with 2 solo homers in the 8th edged St. Louis 9-8. The White Sox beat the Dodgers 8-2. Wins for Toronto and the Mets. I'm Steve DeSager.
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8: 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Okay, so you're looking at the Knicks, you're looking at the Spurs. Game 5 tonight. Which is more likely to happen? Is it the Knicks actually have a good start? They've been getting dusted in the first quarter, one game after another. Every first quarter, they've been getting

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1: Everybody driving in their cars right now is just like, what in the hell is going on? That's going for Brazil.
2: Yelling at you to shut up.
0: So annoyed at me.
1: I'm wearing headphones, and my dogs just turned around to figure out what was happening. So I just said, that's a job well done by you. That's good diaphragm support. Like, you did a nice job, you know, getting that little, like, get that diaphragm rolling in it.
0: Here's a smoking. Turns out, works pretty good.
1: Oh, okay. That's worked for Axl Rose. Works for you, too. 1-1. Brazil has tied it up with Morocco as we hit the 32nd minute of this game so far, of this match so far. Electric goal. That was actually, like, one of the things that to me is just so astounding is watching these guys work in such limited space and just find a way to get to the back of the net. And I cannot imagine what that environment is. If you didn't see it on social media, New York has been overtaken. I mean, New York right now, everywhere you look, it's Brazilian jerseys, it's everything. It's all the colors are everywhere. The people are everywhere. Everybody's yelling and screaming. Like, there is this very weird chance tonight that we're going to end up with the city overtaken by celebrating Brazilians and celebrating Knick fans all at once. If there's ever been a night that I would love to be in the city, but only be in the city inside a secure building looking down on the city, like, it's like, we got a chance. We're going to get Gotham City tonight. I'm just saying, stay above the thing and wait and see what Batman does. New York could turn into Gotham tonight.
0: I mean, it's already got some Gotham vibes to it, if you ask the Spurs and their fans. A little bit of street justice going on from the Knicks fans. I shouldn't laugh at that. Don't throw eggs at athletes.
1: You know what I wish? You mentioned that, like, anyone didn't see Wemby got hit with an egg on his way into the hotel. I want them to find the guy that did that. There's a million cameras in New York. You can find the guy that did that. I don't want that guy to go to jail. I don't want that guy to have that sort of punishment. You know what I want that guy to have? I want Wemby to show up at that guy's work and just sit outside. And when that guy's walking to his car after work, I just want Wemby to egg him right there every day for like a year. Just Wemby shows up as he's walking out of work, eggs him, flips him off, and tells him how much he sucks. Like, I just, what makes somebody, just even all the fans that are sitting, you can see the fans in the video, everybody's got the middle finger in the air. They're all mother effing him the whole time he's walking into the hotel. And I'm like, what did you do? Like, what did you sat outside. You don't even have the money to get inside the garden. You watched it on a TV screen outside the garden three blocks away so you could lie to your friends and tell them you were at the game when you weren't, because you weren't inside the building. And now you went to the hotel and you flipped off Wemby like you had something to do with it. Oh, my gosh. As a diehard, lifelong, unbelievable Raiders fan, I cannot imagine acting like that kind of a tool towards somebody that played against my favorite team. I just can't imagine it.
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1: All right, coming up, we will finally take a look at it. Can the Knicks win the championship tonight, or is this whole thing headed back to Madison Square Garden? What have the NBA script writers prepared for us? 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
10: Landon Donovan very publicly criticized American soccer. He said it's a money grab. It's not about really developing younger players. And listen, this is the home of the greatest capitalism in the earth. And that's often true. That's one of the complaints I've had with AAU basketball. It's all about everybody getting paid, tracksuit Tony getting paid, not developing our basketball players. That's why many of the great stars now are international and not American. They're not domestic because our feeder system is broken. But even if soccer got everything right, our academies were great, the MLS was popular. Instead of being on Apple TV where you lose all your casual viewers, got to pay to watch MLS. I don't like that. But even if they got it all right, they're one of five popular domestic leagues. And we have a massive college sports system that, you know, other countries don't have. We have always watched the World Cup and we've always loved it, men's and women's, and we've always embraced it. The numbers have always been strong, just like the Olympics. We don't love curling or downhill skiing necessarily, but we watch it. You wrap a flag around hockey and Four Nations or the Olympics or soccer or the Olympics, and we'll start watching stuff we don't normally watch. I mean, last night, 88,000 people showed up in Alabama to watch Messi. That's who we are. But every time we talk about a World Cup on American soil, here's what I hear. This is an opportunity to grow the game. And I don't...
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11: Live. Let's all, if we can, get into Jalen Brunson's head. Yes, he's huge on basketball IQ.
12: Yes.
11: But was he doing that for that reason, or was he just saying, King of New York,
12: yep,
11: I just hit a three over this M bleeper, okay,
12: yes,
11: right here.
12: Yes.
11: And if I hit this shot over Wemby to win this game, the king of all of New York for life. There's no way he was saying to himself, yes, somebody's going to go get that rebound.
12: He wasn't
11: no
12: going
11: way
12: through the calculations of, hey, 5.6 seconds ago, if I shoot it now, OG will have a chance to tip it
11: nope
12: in, or someone will have a chance to tip it in. He just took a wide open good shot.
11: He was going full Damian Lillard right there.
12: Yes.
11: He was absolutely going full Damian Lillard. And
13: 2-1 pitch. There's a swing and a fly ball. Hammer back in a deep right center. Into the night. It's gone. A walk-off home run for Edwin Rios.
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13: Good evening, everyone, and welcome once again to Louisville Bats Baseball. Thanks so much for being with us on this Saturday evening here in downtown Louisville. From Louisville Slugger Field, it's the fifth game of a six-game series between the Bats and the Iowa Cubs. Alongside Jim Kelch, I'm Nick Curran in the GE Appliances Press Box. Carl Blanton back in the studio. The teams have split the first four games of this series. It was Iowa picking up a 6-4 win last night. The Cubs won in the first, won in the second. Bats got one in the third, but then Iowa won in the fourth, three in the sixth to open it up to a 6-1 advantage. The Bats rallied with three in the bottom of the eighth, but fell too short. So the Bats enter play tonight, 35-31 overall, fifth in the IL's West Division, 6.5 back of first place Memphis, and the Bats elimination number down to 2 entering the night. A combination of a Bats loss tonight and a Memphis win would officially eliminate the Bats from the first half standings. Meanwhile, Iowa is 27-38 on the year. They've won three of their last six games. They're 10th in the West, 14 back of Memphis, officially eliminated from first half contention. Pitching matchup on this Saturday evening, it'll be the right-hander Jose Franco going to the mound for the Bats. He's 0-1 in seven appearances, two starts with a 4.84 ERA. The left-hander Ty Block will make the start for Iowa. 2-4 in 8 appearances, 5 starts, a 7.42 ERA. Expecting to see Vince Velasquez, the right-hander, tonight as well. Bats in the eye, Cubs. Bats playing as the Louisville humidity here tonight. 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
13: 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No transactions involving the Bats and Reds tonight. After the win by Iowa last night, the season series between these two teams is now 9-7 Iowa with two games to play. So in order to split the season series with the I-Cubs, the Bats would have to win the last two of this series or else Iowa will win the season series. Jim?
27: Well, as Nick mentioned when he came on the air, tonight the Bats will take the field under the new alternate identity, the Louisville Humidity, for the first time. The identity was first unveiled last November and pays tribute to one of the city's most defining summer characteristics, the thick, sticky air that baseball fans know and love all too well. The identity is the brainchild of Bats Director of Strategic Alliances, Chip Sobel, a longtime Louisvillian who has worked for the Bats since 2018. Sobel originally pitched the Louisville Humidity name when the then Louisville Redbirds were changing their name in the late 90s, but alas for him, he did not win the contest for the name Louisville Humidity. The logo features a sweaty baseball holding a bat, ball, and glove with sweat in the shape of a fleur-de-lis symbol underneath, which was designed by Bats graphic designer Max Oxley, who worked with Sobel to bring the decades-old idea for the humidity to life. The Bats will play as the Humidity five times this season. And remember, as Chip likes to say, it's not the heat that gets you, it's the Louisville humidity. How about that? Great uniforms, great looking hats. It's going to be a fun night here tonight at the ballpark. Meanwhile, it was a fun afternoon at Great American Ballpark as the Reds, after falling last night 5-2 to the Arizona Diamondbacks. Win this afternoon in a tight one by the final score of 2-1. The runs for the Reds driven in the third inning by Edwin Arroyo, a base hit that made it a 1-1 game after the D-backs had scored a run in the first. And then a Nuelve Marte homer in the bottom of the eighth inning gave the Reds a 2-1 lead. They hang on and win by that score. Chase Petty gets the victory with 1 2/3 innings of relief. His first big league win. He's 1-1 this year. Tony Santion records his third save, and the Reds win it by the score of 2-1. And so tomorrow, the rubber game of that three-game series at GABP, the Diamondbacks and the Reds. That is news and notes for this Saturday, the 13th of June. We'll take a break. When we come back, a look at the International League standings with Nick Curran here on Sports Talk 790.
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10: It's Saturday. That means we're joined by Bats manager Pat Kelly. And PK, obviously, the story of the week has been back-to-back games with 20 runs. We'll start there. Scored 20 Wednesday night, scored 20 again on Thursday. It's a pretty unique thing. I mean, obviously great to have the Bats working like that. Have you remember seeing anything quite like that?
11: I don't think back-to-back. I mean, I think there's probably somewhere along the line somebody's had series, especially in the Coast League or the Texas League, where, you know, a lot of runs are scored. But to have 20 back-to-back is pretty incredible.
10: It was, and we saw in the first game of that, Hector Rodriguez hit for the cycle. Very unique thing, the cycle. I know some people say there's arguments about the degree of, like, how special it is, how big of a thing it is, but that's pretty cool. Saw him hit for the cycle, and he had to get the triple last to do it, and I think that even adds to it, doesn't it?
11: It really does, and it was naturally done. I mean, I think sometimes you see a cycle and, you know, the guy hits a ball off the wall and he stops at first base so he can get the cycle, and I always think that that damages the cycle. So this was legit. Probably could have got a triple easier on his first double, but as it turned out, it worked out, and it was great to see him swing the bat like that.
10: He has been swinging the bat very well. We saw 7 RBIs that night, and then on Thursday had 2 home runs and 5 RBIs. Is there any thing that, obviously, we've seen him have a really nice year. Is there a last piece or two for him in sort of putting it all together to make the leap to the big leagues at some point? Is there anything more that he has to do?
11: I think just consistency. Yeah. You know, I mean, there are days when he goes to plate and you just see the rhythm, you know he's going to hit. And then there's days when I don't know what the mindset is sometimes. It looks like there's auto takes, there's auto swings, no matter where the pitch is. And I think it's just the youth in him. We have to remind ourselves that he's only 22 and that there's some maturity to come. But just basically he's got to get more consistent for me.
10: Wanted to go to the bullpen. Hunter Parks is a guy that we've seen come here. We saw him last year a little bit. This year he has been absolutely lights out. Was at Chattanooga, has really carried that over to here, and he just kind of looks like a different guy from what we saw last year.
11: He really does. He's attacking the zone. He's throwing strikes. Last year I thought he gave the hitters too much credit. Was you know, trying to get them to chase, and now he's going right after him. The sweeper is incredible. And plus he throws, you know, 98 miles an hour. So, I mean, it's a great combination. You see the confidence. Last night we were able to get him multiple innings, which I think is huge. That's probably the next step for him before he goes to the big leagues.
10: We've got Jose Franco on the mound tonight. He has started some. Has pitched out of the bullpen, obviously, in the big leagues, and has pitched out of the bullpen here quite a bit as well. Is that something that that folks want to see him getting a chance to start, or is it more out of necessity, obviously, with Petty having gone to the big leagues earlier this week?
11: No, it's an organizational decision. We feel like the way they're going to use him in the big leagues right now is as a reliever. He's experienced that. He's come in with men on base. He's thrown multiple innings up.

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10: 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Nick?
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2: 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First, for the visiting Cubs, Brett Bateman leads off. He's in center field. Batting second, the first baseman, Jonathan Long. Hitting third at third base, B.J. Murray Jr. Cleanup batter is the second baseman, Owen Miller. Hitting fifth in right field, Kevin Alcantara. Batting sixth, the DH, James Triantos. Hitting seventh in left field, Chaz McCormick. Batting eighth and catching, Christian Bethencourt. Batting ninth, the shortstop, Ben Cowell. Starting pitcher for the Cubs, the left-hander, Ty Block. For the bats, T.J. Friedl leads off. He's in center field. Batting second, the third baseman, Francisco Urbaez. Hitting third in right field, Hector Rodriguez. The cleanup batter is the first baseman, Michael Tolia. Hitting fifth, the D.H., Michael Chavis. Batting sixth in left field, Austin Hendrick. Hitting seventh in catching, Will Banfield. Batting eighth, the second baseman, Garrett Hampson. Batting ninth, the shortstop, Dominic Patelli. Starting pitcher for the bats, the right-hander, Jose Franco. Bats and the iCubs on this Saturday evening. Bats will play as the Louisville Humidity. We'll have all the action coming up next on Sports Talk 790.
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2: 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Back is Gonzalez. It is gone over the berm. 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

0: Ladies and gentlemen, Carson Taylor.
1: With our national anthem here tonight. Welcome back to Louisville Slugger Field. Alongside Jim Kelch, I'm Nick Curran in the GE Appliances Press Box. Carl Blanton back in the studio. Fifth game of this six-game series, the Bats and the Iowa Cubs. Bats are playing as the Louisville humidity tonight. 82 degrees our game time temperature with 61% humidity. 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Bats in the white pants, those orange humidity jerseys with Louisville humidity across the chest in kind of a white script font. The sweaty baseball logo below that. Big white numbers on the back, big baby blue numbers on the back that is outlined in white. Sweat stains all over the jersey as well. Kind of a cream hat with an orange bill. Cubs in the classic gray pants. The blue jerseys, that Cubby Bear logo right chest. Big red number on the back outlined in white. Blue caps, red bills. Jose Franco to the mound tonight. A unique look. You told a little bit of the story pregame. We'll get more into it during the game. But a lot of years of vision coming to fruition here tonight.
2: Some people think they look like the Texas Longhorns. Others think they look like the Tennessee Volunteers. Whatever you think, I think they look very sharp. And it's the first of five times that they'll wear them this season. Next one coming up on July the 10th. So, yeah, I like them.
1: Yeah, they do certainly have an interesting look to them. Those white pants and the orange jerseys about set to go. There's something out in front of the Bats dugout that the home plate umpire needs removed, and now we'll be ready to get this game underway. Brett Bateman leads things off for Iowa, the left-handed batting center fielder. 282, a homer, 13 knocked in. Here's the first pitch of the game. It is on the outside edge for a called strike. We roll just a couple of minutes late. It's 7-17, game number 67 of this Bats baseball season. Bateman's hitting five in a row. He's 5-for-12 in the series. The 0-1 line into left center field, a base hit. Third baseman Urbaez drawn in to guard against a bunt, and Bateman lined it the other way for a base hit. So the Cubs have the leadoff man on, and here's Jonathan Long. First baseman, right-handed hitter, 254, four home runs, 32 driven in. He's hitting 6-of-7, the number 6 Cubs prospect, 3-for-16, a double home run. He's driven in 3 in the series. 1-for-3, a two-run double, was hit by a pitch, walked and scored twice a night ago. He looks at a strike. You heard Pat Kelly, the Bats manager, talk about Franco pregame, putting him in the rotation to give him more of a routine, to let him throw more. Bullpens leading up to starts, probably a similar length to where he's been throwing out of the bullpen. Long swings and fouls it back. It's nothing and two. Franco rated the number 10 Reds prospect, according to MLB.com. Added to the 40-man roster by the Reds in November, has made his big league debut this year, has been up and back a few different times, 9 total big league appearances. There's a swing and a miss, and Long gone on strikes. Good off-speed pitch down for the first down. One on, one out for B.J. Murray Jr., the switch-hitting third baseman. He'll bat left against the righty Franco. 313, eighth in the league, 7 home runs, 38 RBIs leads the team. He's had a really good series. 6-for-14, 2 doubles, a triple, and a homer. He takes low, ball one. Murray's driven in 5 in the set. He had 3 RBIs last night, 2 out of 3, doubled and tripled in the game last night. Also walked and was hit by a pitch, on base 4 times. Long hold of the belt, the 1-0 outside. 2 balls and no strikes. Steven Rios Jr. calls the balls and strikes tonight. Robert Genther the third at first. Tom Fornarola the crew chief at third. Umpires brought to you by VisionWorks, your official local eye care provider for the Louisville Bats. Here's the 2-0. Out straight back to the netting, and it's 2-1 on Murray. Will Banfield catching Jose Franco. Michael Tolia at first. Garrett Hampson at second. Dominic Patelli at short. Francisco Urbaez at third. Austin Hendrick in left. TJ Friedel in center. And Hector Rodriguez in right field. Throw to first, and back standing is Bateman. 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Tony'sBrake.com. Don't wait until it's too late. The pitch, skied foul down the left field line. It slices well out of play. Two balls and two strikes. Franco Sunday in Memphis was charged with a blown save, but pitched well. Three innings of relief, allowed just a run on three hits. He walked one and struck out four. Gave up a solo homer for the run he allowed. 2-2 pitch. Foul back onto the roof to our left, and the count holds 2-2 on Murray. His last start came back on the 21st of April against these I-Cubs in Des Moines. Four innings, three runs, four hits, and a no decision. He walked two and struck out six in that game. Another 2-2 pitch. Down and in, full count. Good crowd continuing to file in on this Saturday evening. Fireworks after the game. Bats playing is the Louisville Humidity, an idea held for 25-plus years by the Bats' Director of Strategic Alliances, Chip Sobel. Here's the payoff. That's high, ball four. Bateman was on the move with a pitch, but a moot point as it missed up. Two on, one out, and here's Owen Miller, the second baseman.
2: Yeah, when Louisville River Bats was picked back in 90, 91, right around in them, those days, Chip had submitted Louisville Humidity.
1: Yeah, in the, 98, 99, that would have been.
2: Yeah.
1: Here's first one to Miller. The right-handed hitter takes low ball one. 258, three homers, 17 driven in. Yeah, there was a fan contest when the Cardinals moved to Memphis. Team needed to change names from the Redbirds to something else with the Brewers coming to town as a AAA affiliate, a fan contest. Chip submitted the name Humidity. It was beaten out by Riverbats. The 1-0, swing and a miss. One ball and one strike.
2: In retrospect, it may have been a mistake.
1: Maybe.
2: I mean, the Humidity is a great name, and I love the Bats name. I was never really crazy about the Riverbats name.
1: And it was quickly dropped to just Bats. Only a few years as the Riverbats. The 1-1 is swing and a miss, and it's 1-2. And anyway, Chip, at that time, did not work for the team. Started to work for the team in late 2018. Had a little sabbatical after the 2019 season, but was back in 2021. And this idea, one that he has held, and finally convinced the brass to give it a shot. And it has been a wild success.
2: Kept pushing it up the ladder until finally somebody grabbed it.
1: The 1-2, lifted foul, first base side onto the roof. One ball and two strikes and holding. Chip threw out a first pitch tonight, appropriately enough. It was called a ball, but he challenged it. Max Oxley, the Bats graphic designer, caught it. He brought this all to life. A lot of teams will do these alternate identities and farm them out to... Here's the 1-2. Swung on, hit in the air, foul off the right side, well out of play to the concourse. Still 1-2 on Miller. But a lot of teams will farm it out to outside companies, the graphic designer, whatever the case may be. But all in-house, a very unique thing. Max did a tremendous job. Runners start to go. Here's the 1-2. They stay put. Ground ball off the mound. Fielded behind the bag at second by Hampson. Steps on the bag. Throws to first. And that's a 4-3 double play to end the inning. One hit, one man left. After a half, the Cubs nothing. And the Bats coming up on Sports Talk 790.
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1: Bottom of the first, no score. Bats Baseball brought to you by Miller Lite. It's Miller time. T.J. Friedel, the left-handed batting center fielder, leads it off. The 0-1 from the lefty tie block, and it's rolled foul. First base side, nothing in two. Friedel's reached base in seven straight, riding a six-game hitting streak. He's had a good series. He's 353 in eight games with the bats this year. Two homers, four driven in. Has nine hits and 17 at-bats in this series. Two doubles, two homers. He homered in the game last night, 1-for-3. Also walked, he scored twice. The 0-2, swing and a miss. Friedel got on strikes on three pitches for the first out. One gone for Francisco Urbaez. Third baseman, right-handed hitter. 287, 11 doubles, 20 RBIs in 50 games of the bats. 4-for-16, two doubles, two RBIs in the series. Had a 9-game on-base streak come to an end here last night. Off the bench, struck out his only at bat. First pitch swinging here, fly ball into left. Backing the left fielder, McCormick, a step onto the warning track right in front of the 375 mark. Makes the catch for the second out. Urbaez just missed his first home run of the year, and the two-out batter is Hector Rodriguez. Left-handed batting right fielder, 287, 14 home runs, 43 driven in, the number 5 Reds prospect. 8-for-20 in the series, 12 RBIs, hit for the cycle here on Wednesday, was 0-for-4 with 2 Ks last night. He takes a strike on the inside corner. Christian Bethencourt catching tie block. Jonathan Long at first. Owen Miller at second. Ben Cowles at short. B.J. Murray at third. Chaz McCormick in left. Brett Bateman in center. Kevin Alcantara in right field. Rodriguez takes outside. A ball and a strike. But just to finish the thought, Max did a tremendous job of designing this. A lot of symbolism in the humidity stuff as well. Bouncing ball to second. Backing into short right. Miller fields it and throws to first in a quick 1-2-3 inning. For tie block. 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
3: We move to the second inning. No score. Ball one from Jose Franco to Kevin Alcantara, right fielder, right-handed batter. 247, 15 home runs, leads the team, tied for fourth in the league, 33 RBIs. The pitch, a swing and a miss, one ball and one strike. Alcantara riding a 24-game on-base streak with the I-Cubs. He was 0-for-4 last night, but did draw a walk. He struck out twice, 4-for-13, a double and an RBI in the series. Franco ready. Here's the 1-1 pitch. A little bit high, two balls and a strike. If you have a question, comment, complaint, criticism, whatever you got, humidity thoughts, you can email us, BatsRadio@BatsBaseball.com. 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The 3-1 drops in for a strike and the count full. 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Our good friend Jeff is in the ballpark tonight, I believe. Said he was going to be. He's tuned in on the real-time stream. You can go to BatsBaseball.com and get that. Here's the payoff. Oh, Alcantara tried to hold up, but went around on a pitch down on the appeal to first. Strike three swinging for the first down. Second strikeout of the night for Franco. Here's James Triantos, the DH and right-handed batter. 289, five homers, 33 driven in. The number eight Cubs prospect. Been on base in eight of his last nine games. He's 4-for-16 with a double. Homers in the series. He was 1-for-5 with a strikeout and a stolen base last night. First one to Triantos, a swing and a miss. Chase one down, strike one, but go to BatsBaseball.com, click on Listen Live, and the top option, the real-time stream. If you're in the ballpark, you can tune in delay-free. The 0-1 pitch, line foul down the right field line. It's nothing and two. No better way to do it than that way. Here's the 0-2 to Triantos. It's low. One ball and two strikes. Tonight, we've talked a lot about it. Humidity night here, as it were. The first of five humidity games. Bats playing as the humidity for the first time. The 1-2. Line and caught by the second baseman, Hampson. Sinking liner. Hampson able to pick it off. 2 outs in the inning. And here's Chaz McCormick, the left fielder and right-handed batter. 243, 7 home runs, 24 driven in. But it's also a special day, and it's something that's been going on the last several years. The Bats welcoming the Norton super kid, Jackson Rhodes, here to the ballpark. Signed a one-day contract with the team yesterday and getting to hang out, be in the dugout, and be down on the field. Take some batting practice, in fact, earlier today. 12-year-old Jackson can mash. He was hitting them well out there. But joining us from Norton Children's Neuroscience Institute, Dr. Christopher Barton. Here's the 1-0. Strike on the outside edge. 1-1. Dr. Barton, how are you?
4: Fantastic. Thank you so much for having us, and thanks for having Jackson. He did fantastic today.
3: Yeah, Jackson inflicted with Tourette syndrome, and a lot that he's been able to overcome in his life. The 1-1 pitch, swing and a miss, 1-2, and the whole family down on the field. It was really cool. But for folks who maybe don't know, what is Tourette syndrome?
4: Yeah, so Tourette syndrome is actually extremely common. About 1% of people have Tourette syndrome in the world. We see it very commonly here. And what Tourette syndrome is really is just having two motor and one vocal tics longer than a year. So I see people all the time who their parents had it and had no clue, never needed treatment, and they were great. And so there's just a lot more awareness now, particularly with doing things like this.
3: Swing and a miss by McCormick. He's gone on strikes. A 1-2-3 inning for Franco. Can you stick around for the bottom of the second?
4: Sure can.
3: We head to the bottom of the second. 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
3: Bottom of the second, no score. Bats in the I-Cubs. Michael Tolia leads off the inning for Louisville, the switch hitting first baseman. 5-for-17. He's doubled. He's homered. He's driven in 7 in this series. 260, 16 homers, 48 RBIs on the year. Leads the team. He bats right against the lefty block, and he takes a strike. We were talking about it being Norton Super Kid Day here at the ballpark. 12-year-old Jackson Rhodes hanging out with the bats throughout the day. The 0-1 inside, a ball and a strike, and during the game, largely in the dugout and doing various things. Talking to Dr. Christopher Barton from Norton Children's Neuroscience Institute and kind of told us exactly what Tourette syndrome is. There's a strike to Tolia. That's what Jackson has had. What would you want to tell people in the community about kids living with Tourette syndrome that maybe can help enlighten folks a little bit?
4: Yeah, probably the most important thing is that Tourette syndrome is normal.
3: Sure.
4: That's probably the biggest thing that I try to assess with families and patients. A lot of us have preconceived notions of what Tourette syndrome is. They think of movies or TV shows where kids are cussing or swearing. That's actually extremely rare. Most kids are kids like Jackson, who are straight-A students, hard workers, stellar athletes, and so the biggest thing is, if you're a parent and you've got kids with tics, is first, it's okay. It's normal. It's something that we see very commonly, and a lot of kids end up actually growing out of it.
3: There's a called strike 3 to Tolia for the first down. Here's Michael Chavis, the DH and right-handed hitter, and that was kind of the next question. Is it something that can go away over the time, or is it more long-term?
4: Yeah, so if kids meet criteria for Tourette syndrome, what I always tell people is when you become an adult, so when you turn 18, a third of kids, their tics disappear completely. A third of kids, they just get way better. And then a third of kids may get a little bit worse or stay about the same. So it really is a disorder of childhood. I see most of the time tics tend to be worse between kind of ages 8 to 12, and they can start anywhere from 3 to 8 years of age, sometimes a little bit older. So really there's a lot of hope for kids that even if your tics are bothering you, they can get a lot better as you get older.
3: And so, as with many things, it really is dependent on the person, right?
4: Absolutely. Depending on the person. And then the other thing I would make mention is a lot of kids with Tourette syndrome have other stuff that go with it. So most kids with Tourette syndrome have ADHD, anxiety, OCD. So they may have tics, and they may blink a lot from their tics, but their tics don't bother them. But they may need more help with their other stuff, like focusing or anxiousness.
3: Pitch misses to Chavis. Two balls and two strikes. You mentioned you've kind of seen maybe where it's most noticeable between ages 8 and 12. When do maybe symptoms typically start if folks are on the lookout for it?
4: Yeah, typically tics will start anywhere from about 3 to 7, 3 to 8 years of age. Most of the time, you know, I see a number of 4 or 5-year-olds who started. Typically at that age, tics tend to not be bothersome. I think most of the time parents are just worried and want to make sure that kids can get evaluated and know that it's normal. And we're happy to obviously see kids and partner alongside parents in that way. But most of the time, they tend to not be that bothersome until kids get older.
3: Foul ball back by Chavis, and the count holds 3-2. What sorts of treatments or support is there out there?
4: Yeah, I say I treat tics three ways. The number one most common way is nothing.
3: That's right.
4: You know, typically it's just educating and making sure that we know and we understand and have the support systems in place. The second, there is a behavioral-based therapy. It's actually kind of almost a skill or a lesson that you can learn about how to control your tics or make them less. I explain that tics are often like an itch that you have to scratch, and so if I tell you to stop itching, like, what are you going to do? You're going to
3: continue to do it.
4: Yeah, I need to itch right now, right?
3: That's right.
4: With a tic, if you try to suppress them, they can sometimes get worse. So CBIT is a comprehensive behavioral intervention for tic disorders. We actually have a trained CBIT therapist, Bill Harden, in our office. And they teach you to create competing responses or opposite tics. So like a common one that I'll tell parents is like if you have a coffee tic, and instead you take a slow deep breath for 5 seconds, you physically can't cough.
3: Sure.
4: And do that at the same time. So that's an example. And then the third are medications. So there are a number of different medication treatments that we can use.
3: That's very interesting stuff. A lot of really great information to learn. Chavis, a one hopper to third. Murray threw him out at first, 5-3. So there's two outs. Here's Austin Hendrick, the left-handed batting left fielder. 2-1 pitch to him. Swung on, hit in the air, into right. Out is the second baseman, Miller. In is the right fielder, Alcantara. Miller makes the catch right in front of Alcantara, and that ends the inning. Dr. Barton, thanks so much for being here. Appreciate all the info.
4: Appreciate you having us.
3: Dr. Christopher Barton from Norton Children's Neuroscience Institute. Jackson Rhodes, the Norton Super Kid here tonight as well. Scoreless game as we go to the third in a Jim Kelch on Sports Talk 790.
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14: All right, into the top of the third we go. Scoreless game here at Louisville Slugger Field. The Bats and the Iowa Cubs, game five of this series. Each team has won a pair. Iowa won last night 6-4 to even the series at two games apiece. Christian Bethencourt tried to bunt his way on here to get the third started, but handled by Jose Franco, so leadoff man gone. And seven of the eight batters faced by Franco have been retired. Number nine man in the Iowa order is Ben Cowles, the shortstop. Right-handed batter. He swings and misses at the first one for a strike. Strike one. Brent Bateman waits on deck. Franco works from the stretch and brings the 0-1. It's swung on and hit in the air. First base side, chasing it Tolia, but it is up and out of play. And it's nothing in two.
3: That one's kind of close to Buddy Bat over there.
14: Be careful, Buddy.
3: I don't know if I've ever seen Buddy get hit on top of the dugout before.
14: Can you imagine him getting plunked? He'd take a spin, wouldn't he?
3: There is a notorious video that you can probably still find on YouTube from like 2011, 12, 13, like 2010 or 11 or 12, somewhere in that range.
14: Pitch outside. He reminds me, he would go down like Kramer if he got hit.
3: Listen, back when Buddy still had the purple complexion, that era, he was on the field behind home plate.
14: 1-2 pitch is tapped back toward the mound by Cowles and fielded by Franco over to Tolley at first. Two down.
3: There was a pitcher warming up between innings, and one got away from the catcher, bounced up and got him like up under the chin.
14: Uh-huh.
3: And Buddy's walking along, strutting along like he does, takes that and just kind of, you can tell it rattles him, kind of dips and walks up the tunnel wobbly and back. I can't remember. I'll try to find it, but if you search Buddy Bat getting hit with ball or something on YouTube, you can find it. It's kind of funny.
14: Top of the order for the Cubs now. Brett Bateman with two men out and nobody on as Franco works here in the third. He's allowed a hit. That was to Bateman to start the game into left field. The only hit the I-Cubs have been able to get thus far. The 1-0 delivery, swinging and a miss by the left-handed hitter. And the count is one ball and one strike. Bateman's base hit in the first means he has hit in six in a row. And in this series, he has six hits in 13 at-bats. Somebody mentioned it yesterday, and it's funny that this series is tied two games apiece. But the run differential, there is a high strike call, but no challenge from Bateman. One ball, two strikes. The series is two games apiece. The Bats have scored 46 runs and Iowa 24, so a plus 22 for the Bats in the series. Ball down and in, two balls, two strikes.
3: It's Buddy Bat Eats Baseball. The Bats posted it on YouTube 15 years ago, if you want to search it on there. Back in the old Wazoo sports days, that's when
14: okay. This
3: was on, yeah.
14: Here's a 2-2 to Bateman. He takes it high in a full count. 105 game here tomorrow wraps up this series. Tonight, the first Louisville humidity night of the season. Brainchild of one Chip Sobel. The pitch. Low and outside for ball four. Second walk issued by Franco. A two-out free pass here in the third will bring Jonathan Long to the plate. Yeah, I can see Buddy going over like Kramer.
3: Yeah.
14: Arms and legs flailing.
3: I'll show you this video between innings. It's pretty good. I don't know that our friend Jeremy Scharf would think it's very funny, but we certainly will.
14: Here's the pitch to Long. He swings late and misses at a good fastball from Jose Franco. Strike one. Long struck out his first time. Short lead at first over there by Bateman. The pitch. And a bouncer headed toward the middle to his right, cutting that ball off as Hampson steps on the second base bag. Bateman is retired, and so are the I-Cubs here in the third. Upcoming in the bottom of the third, No Score on Sports Talk 790.
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14: We go to the bottom of the third inning, no score. The Bats and the Iowa Cubs. Iowa changes pitchers. The new man on the mound is the right-hander Vince Velasquez. He relieves Ty Block, who goes two. No runs, no hits, no walks, two strikeouts, 23 pitches, and he gives way to the veteran Vince Velasquez. Big right-hander Roczen is ready to go against Will Banfield. First pitch of the bottom of the third, and it is in there for a strike. Velasquez, ninth appearance of the year for Iowa. Fourth out of the bullpen. One win, one loss. 6.08 ERA for this veteran major leaguer. There's a strike call and a challenge. Cubs challenge, pardon me. The pitch was called a ball. The pitch was a strike on the top of the strike zone. So Iowa challenges, gets it right. Count no balls, two strikes to Banfield. And Iowa has both of its challenges remaining. Banfield at 282, six home runs, 32 runs batted in. He has seven hits and 15 at-bats in this series. Exaggerated open stance. He waits. Pitch is outside. The count is one ball and two strikes. Velasquez, 34 years old, from Montclair, California, a former second-round pick by the Houston Astros way back in 2010. The pitch. Swing and a miss. There's a dandy off-speed pitch by Velasquez. Banfield out on strikes. Seven up, seven down for Cubs pitching. The batter will be Garrett Hampson. Hampson playing second base tonight for the Bats, hitting out of the eighth spot. 215 average on the year, couple of home runs, 17 runs batted in. Here's a line drive and a base hit into left field by Hampson over the outstretched glove of the shortstop Cowles. First Bats base runner of the game is a one-out single in the left by Garrett Hampson. I would imagine, too, with Hampson playing as much big leagues as he has and Velasquez pitching as many big league games as he has, that those two have run into one another once or twice before. So Hampson knew what to expect, and he lines it into left field for a one-out single. Batter will be the shortstop, Dominic Pitelli. Left-handed hitter. And on the edge of the grass at third is Murray. Here's the pitch to Patelli. Misses down and in to the lefty. Ball one. With a bats, he's hitting .333 in eight games with four runs batted in. Murray again in on the grass at third to Patelli. Waist-high strike call, one ball and one strike. T.J. Friedl waits on deck. Lead at first by Hampson, held over there by Long. We're in the bottom of the third of a scoreless game. Velasquez delivers way outside. Two balls and one strike. Iowa, with a win last night, was able to get back to 11 games under. Their loss on Thursday night had put them a season worst 12 under. Velasquez turns, throws to first, the runner back. A total of 192 major league appearances, 144 starts for this veteran Velasquez. 38 wins, 51 losses in the big leagues. The pitch. Patelli swings. High fly ball. Hit into right field. Alcantara going back. He looks up. He's up against the wall. He reached up and caught that ball. Goes to the deck. Hangs on to the baseball. Hustling back to first base is Hampson. What a play out there in right field by Kevin Alcantara. The Jaguar went all the way to the wall. Leaped up and caught the ball and hung on when he came down.
3: That's a heck of a play right there.
14: Off the bat, I thought it might get out of here. It looked like it was going to be extra bases for certain. But Alcantara takes that away from Patelli for out number two. Put a star, as it were, by that one.
3: I mean, he went crashing into that wall straight down on his back.
14: Here's T.J. Friedl. Fouls the first one straight back for a strike, strike one. 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The pitch. Riedel takes it outside. One ball and one strike. Veteran right-hander, third base side of the rubber, delivers. Hard slider, strike call on the outside corner. One ball, two strikes. Velasquez has made one appearance, covering 2 1/3 innings, no runs, one hit, in the big leagues with the Cubs this year. That was against the Dodgers in L.A. on the 25th of April. There's a free agent signee by the Cubs in the offseason. Started here in Iowa. Went up on the 24th of April, pitched on the 25th, and sent out again on the 26th. Here's a swing and a miss, and down goes Friedl on strikes. He's fanned for the second time in this game, and that ends the bottom of the third. Through three here at Louisville Slugger Field, no score on Sports Talk 790.
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20: This is J. Andrew White, attorney at law. 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
14: Top of the fourth inning gets off to a quick start. First pitch swinging, B.J. Murray bounces one into the glove of the second baseman Hampson, who moves to his left, makes the play, throws Murray out at first. Leadoff man gone here in the fourth. The batter is Owen Miller, hitting cleanup, playing second base tonight. First pitch is in there for a strike. Miller out of the lineup last night, hit cleanup here on Thursday, hit number two in their lineup on Wednesday. The pitch inside, one ball, one strike. Also hit two in the opener on Tuesday. So he's hit two, he's hit three, he's hit four. For the veteran manager, Marty Peavy, who's coaching down at third base. The 1-1 in there, a strike called, 1-2 to Miller. Bounced into the double play that ended the first his first time. He's 2 out of 15 in this series. Jose Franco has looked good here tonight. Nick talked about that performance he had in Memphis last week. The pitch, breaking ball low, 2-2. He worked twice in that series over there on the second and on the seventh. Allowed two runs, two hits, and seven innings worth of work. So he's very sharp over there at AutoZone Park. Foul ball back by Miller. Made the big league club out of spring training this year for the Reds. Made his big league debut in that opening series against the Pirates. 1 2/3 innings of no-run, three-hit baseball. Here's the 2-2, and a foul ball out of play. Franco had the 1-2-3 second inning in this game, the first citywide clean inning of the contest. Louisville, your building called. It won citywide. Proud sponsor of the Louisville Bats. 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Foul ball by Miller keeps him up there. Two balls, two strikes. Right-handed hitter waits the pitch. And a chopper toward third, charging it. Urbaez gets it, fires, close but out at first. Two ground ball outs here in the top of the fourth. Two men down for Kevin Alcantara. Well, he didn't lead off the inning, but he did a heck of a job out in right field. And that ball hit by Patelli up against the wall in right center field, robbing Patelli of extra bases and maybe a run batted in. He bats with the bases empty.